Trenton's Rock 106.9. Chad Tyson, some nighttime trivia for you here on the show tonight. This day, what year did the Sopranos finale air on HBO? 2007 is the answer, man. I was actually late to that party. I watched the finale in 2021. I didn't start watching The Sopranos until the pandemic, and man, I wish I had started earlier. It's such a great series.

0: Rock 106.9, Chad Tyson, Everclear. Also did some Bon Jovi back there. They get their Forever Tour started next month. And I think tour is a bit of a strong word because most of the shows are at MSG in New York next month. All the ones here in the States are, actually. Things get rolling on July 7th. And they're actually giving fans a chance to become part of things with this video submission they're doing. John Bon Jovi's got a video over on Instagram asking fans to submit videos of them singing Living on a Prayer, and I guess they're going to feature all this stuff in the visuals on the Jumbotron at the screens there at the show. So I'm not going into any of the shows, but I kind of feel like I could be there with one of these videos, so I think I might do one just to see if I can make it into the little rotation there on the screens. Friday this week, the deadline, and like I said, more info over the Bon Jovi.
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17: 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BTS, Benson Boone, Kenny Chesney, Snoop Dogg,

Rock 106.9. Chad Tice. So I got more American 250 cash to hook up tomorrow here. So make sure you're listening for those keywords. Four chances. 8 a.m., 11 a.m., 2 p.m., or 5 p.m. You hear the keywords. 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Hello.

0: 106.9. Chad Tyson. I guess the Foo Fighters on the way next for you guys tonight. Dave Grohl. There's an idea he's had for a long time that's never gotten off the ground that he still thinks about today. Him and the band always have leftover riffs from albums, and this idea is what to do with those riffs. Because sometimes they just fall by the wayside. He says for all those riffs that we don't use, we should start a website called SpareRiffs.com. It would basically be a free service. You were free to take any of those riffs and use it on your own and write a song from those riffs. The idea was like we could flood the internet with spare riffs, and then all of a sudden you would hear like a diaper commercial or like the Arby song, one of my riffs. Or one of the riffs from the band. Great idea, Dave Grohl. I'm going to go see if SpareRiffs.com is available.
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0: Canton's Rock 106.9. Chad Tyson. So it's just over on the line looking at spareriffs.com, which somebody owns that URL as of this year. I wonder if it's Dave Grohl working on the spare riffs idea. That would be incredible, man. Back into things. My hero. Thanks for hanging out tonight.

Heads up, guys. Sansbury here. On Thursday's show, you all told me it was going to happen. But I may now have been turned all the way around on remote work. Maybe you were right. Tomorrow morning on Rock 106.9.

Rock 106.9, Chad Tyson, Queen's biopic Bohemian Rhapsody might not be the top grossing music biopic of all time worldwide for too much longer, because the Michael Jackson biopic is now within $22 million of closing that gap. Even though Billboard predicted Bohemian Rhapsody's position was safe there, yeah. I think Michael ends up overtaking that over the summer, man. We'll see.

0: Rock 106.9. Chad Tyson, Steve Miller Band rocking things tonight. He's among the list of performers and presenters for the Songwriters Hall of Fame Gala, which is going down tomorrow night. Nile Rodgers, Billy Corgan, Johnny Resnick from the Goo Goo Dolls, Gavin DeGraw, all on the list there of performers and presenters. And going in this year, it's a pretty solid class, man. KISS members Gene Simmons and Paul Stanley getting inducted. John Fogerty getting the Johnny Mercer Award. And Taylor Swift also going in. I don't know if she's going to be there. That would be logistically kind of chaotic tomorrow if she was. But, yeah, it's been a bit since Steve Miller's been out. So it'll be good to see him tomorrow night. More tunes on the way next here this evening. Nickelback coming up. Get some Def Leppard later this hour, too.
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Canton's Rock Station, Rock 106.9. Chad Tyson, a couple more days left this American 250 cash for this week. And we're only into week two, man. We're rolling this all month. Next shot at $2,500 going down 8 a.m. tomorrow. The morning show right here. Keep an ear out for that keyword. All right.

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I'm Chad Tyson. Hey, Canton's most listened to morning show, The Stansberry Show. 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

0: rock station, Rock 106.9. Chad Tyson, I got some Tom Petty coming up here before the top of the hour. You know, Kid Rock used to be his weed dealer back in the day? Or at least that's what Kid Rock claimed. He claimed during a recent interview that when Tom Petty came into town in Detroit, he would deliver marijuana to him. And he expressed his admiration for Tom Petty. Also recalled some of the interactions they had during those transactions. That was pretty interesting, man. Do you believe it? I mean, if we're being honest, I think I do. Like I said, Tom Petty coming up. Bon Jovi, too. We're back in the...
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0: 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Chad Tyson. We're talking about the Bon Jovi tour earlier on the show tonight and how you can get on the Jumbotron by submitting a video of you singing Living on a Prayer. FIFA kind of doing something similar for the World Cup. It's a chance to have your name on the big screen along with the message at the venues that they're doing the World Cup in. It's called the Super Shoutout. You can actually buy a message at fanspotlight.fifa.com. Yeah, buy. It's not free like the Bon Jovi. $79 for that.

Manhattan's rock station, Rock 106.9. Chad Tyson lost rock tunes from the 90s and early 2000s. I got Velvet Revolver's Contraband album on that list this week, man. Anniversary of it this week. Such a great record that featured a bunch of guys from this band here, including Slash.

0: Rock 106.9. Chad Tyson, Oasis Rockin' Thanks tonight. Mentioned the Songwriters Hall of Fame induction ceremony earlier this evening. John Fogerty, he's being honored with the Johnny Mercer Award. He's actually already in the Songwriters Hall of Fame, got inducted back in 05, which is why it was kind of funny that he got overlooked back in April when the New York Times put out their list of the 30 greatest living American songwriters. He's in the Songwriters Hall of Fame, but did not make the cut on that list. But it didn't bother me. I talked to the Hollywood Reporter and said, I'd have been shocked, but a lot of people weren't mentioned. There's only 30, and you have to be alive, so it's pretty tough. But then he got recognized when the Times put out the Reader Top 100. The fans didn't forget about it. It's actually number 24 on that list. Good stuff, man. Aerosmith, all the way next.
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Rock 106.9. Chad Tyson, thanks for hanging out tonight. I got some Zeppelin on the way after Everlast this evening. Robert Plant announced a new run of shows here in the U.S. with Saving Grace, mid-September through mid-October. That run going to be hitting the Midwest and West Coast. Hit up Robert Plant's website for more info tonight.

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0: Rock 106.9, Chad Tyson and Ozzy rocking things tonight. So Air Canada has an issue on their hands. A pilot of theirs has been arrested and charged with fraud after authorities say he flew hundreds of flights carrying thousands of passengers while never having the proper license. Yeah, that came to a light during a routine certification check that uncovered inconsistencies, which prompted police to do an investigation they called Project Icarus. They say passenger safety was not compromised, but noted that all of their pilots undergo regular training and frequent competency checks, which I guess this dude passed, but still, man, it's a pretty big deal. Pilots not having the proper license. Makes you wonder, doesn't it? On the way, more tunes lined up tonight. Green Day on the way. We get some Metallica.
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0: Canton's Rock Station, Rock 106.9. Chad Tyson, Metallica back on stage tomorrow night and also Saturday this weekend for a no-repeat weekend. And Budapest as the M72 World Tour continues. One from them on the way after Green Day tonight. So back to the Shut Up Rock with Longview.

Rock 106.9. Chad Tyson, that song right there, Don't Stop Believing from Journey. So a big resurgence this day back in 07 because they used it in the finale of The Sopranos, which we mentioned earlier on the show tonight. Thanks for hanging out. Get some AC/DC on the way after Pearl Jam. It's Black.

0: Rock 106.9. Chad Tyson, thanks for hanging out tonight. We got more of this American 250 cash to give away tomorrow. And if you win, we're going to ask you a bunch of different questions. One of which is, if you had a backyard barbecue for the 4th, what band or artist would you love to come and play? Like Bucket List Band. Somebody said Fleetwood Mac, and I was like, man, $2,500 ain't going to cover that. But I know it's Bucket List. It's just, what would you want to have? It's man, that would be a tough question for me, but I think I would want... You know what? Get back to me. I would think about that. But you think about it, too, because if you win tomorrow, Friday, we're going to ask you. And your next chance to win, 8 a.m. tomorrow with the morning show. $2,500 going out.
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So make a preset out of that. And I'm kind of thinking the Stones might be a little more involved in the World Cup than they're letting on. Well, we'll talk about that a little bit later this hour. I got a crazy theory to share with you guys.

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I'm Chad Tyson. 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Like us over on Facebook for the latest sports, rock news, and everything happening in Stark County. 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

0: Canton's Rock 106.9. Chad Tyson. So seeing these Rolling Stones World Cup stories and the merch that they're doing with this and the specific album covers, because they got like three World Cup album covers for the new record, Horn Tongues, which is coming out next month. They also got a line of merch out. They teamed up with FIFA for promoting the World Cup. I kind of feel like they're teeing up playing a set at the World Cup at some point. I don't know. It's pure speculation on my part, but I mean, the stars are starting to align, if you will. And I mean, the Stones are pretty great at keeping secrets if they are, so we'll see. That's my crazy theory. And like I mentioned earlier this hour, we'll have full coverage of all 104 matches on the free iHeartRadio app starting tomorrow. Make a preset out of that FIFA World Cup channel tonight.
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0: Canton's Rock 106.9. Chad Tyson. That is pretty much going to wrap things up for the show tonight. Thanks for hanging out. Stay season next. Keep things rocking until the morning show gets in. And I'll talk to you guys back here tomorrow night around 7 for a Thursday edition of the show. Leave you with Tom Petty tonight. Running down a dream.

Rock 106.9. It's Stacey. Thanks for hanging out. Guns N' Roses, Sweet Child of Mine, was ranked as number 2 for the greatest rock intro of all time, according to classicalmusic.com. So Sweet Child of Mine, number 2. Number 1, AC/DC, Thunderstruck.

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1: It's Stacy, and if you are one of the lucky ones that got Sphere tickets to see Metallica, you know, the first of which is October, running all the way through March 2027. 24 total dates.

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1: It's Stacy and Jack Irons. You may not know the name, but original drummer of Red Hot Chili Peppers, and also who was with Pearl Jam for a little while, had a big medical emergency in 2024, ended up in extreme pain, leading to the discovery of a brain lesion. And so he had an MRI, revealed it was an infection. 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Although Jack Irons continues to play drums on a little bit of a smaller scale.
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1: It's Stacy. You'll laugh. You'll cry. It's already a part of you.

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1: It's Stacy and ZZ Top. Hey, man, they're busy through November with Cheap Trick on a lot of these dates, George Thorogood and the Destroyers, and Treadmills. I hope they still have them. I mean, a lot of people's first concerts, ZZ Top. A lot of first concerts that you took your kid to, ZZ Top. 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
1: It's Stacey, and perhaps you've heard of the scuffle that Jack Osbourne is in, him versus fans of Ozzy. And it's all about this AI avatar he wants to make of his dad so that this avatar can interact with fans using Ozzy's likeness, voice, personality. There's a lot of criticism online and also a lot of criticism from this radio DJ. Just say no. Let's stop right here.
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Humans were not created to sit in silence. We were born to be loud. Guaranteed human.

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1: It's Stacy, and given all the generations, Gen Z all the way to baby boomers, which I have said boobies on the air when I said it too fast, but Gen Z is the one who's going to see the most movies. You stopped listening to what I was saying, didn't you? Uh-huh. Come back to me. Come back to me. Gen Z goes to see the most movies, according to 2025. And this year, big movies. You got Toy Story 5 and Universal's Minions and Monsters, so they expect Gen Z to be one of the biggest audiences.
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It's Stacy. Thanks for hanging out. 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
2: It's Stacy. Thanks for hanging out. And the list on Rolling Stone, I love these when they come up with this. It's all subjective, so get mad about it. What should be on there? What shouldn't be on there? The 100 greatest guitar solos of all time. So Metallica, only on here once with the tune One. At number 15, though, Prince, the Rock and Roll Hall of Fame ceremony where they all did While My Guitar Gently Weeps. That's on here. So it's live versions and you can click through it all. Might take you a little time, but that's worth it.
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1: It's Stacy and Jack Osborne giving us updates on this planned biopic of his parents, Ozzy and Sharon Osborne. So a new interview revealed that he has a potential actor to play his dad, and he's expressing some big excitement about the project. He also wants to make an AI avatar of his dad. I'll watch the biopic maybe, but just say no to the latter.

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I said you look so fine that I really want to make you mine. 4, 5, 6, come on and get your kicks. Now you don't

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1: It's Stacy and Rolling Stone at it again. I love these. This time around, the 100 greatest punk albums list. And number 20 was Dookie, Green Day's Dookie. 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Idols, Blondie, The Cramps, Operation Ivy, Rancid, they're all on there. But the top 10, it's kind of all over the place. If you want to pull that up on Rolling Stone.
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1: It's Stacy and let's fold scarves. Romeo Michelle has a sequel in the production phase. All right. Romeo Michelle 2, a reunion we've all been waiting for. You do have Mira Sorvino, Lisa Kudrow, and even, I have to say, most importantly, Janeane Garofalo. They're all part of the filming right now.

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1: It's Stacy, and there's an American rower, first woman to try to complete rowing from California to Hawaii. A solo row. So Kelsey departed from Monterey, California on May 21st, and she's been giving regular updates on social media somehow. Social media works in the ocean, I guess. So the current record is 86 days, 10 hours and 5 minutes. And so Kelsey here is attempting to become the youngest and fastest woman to complete the row across the Pacific. And I am just trying to see how long I can go without having to run to the bathroom here at the radio station.
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0: 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It's Stacy, and if you want to watch Ted Lasso again, you can do so with continuity, I guess. Start with season one all the way through the series finale. And yes, they're bringing the series back, though. So August 5th, we get a whole new season of Ted Lasso on Apple TV.

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1: It's Stacey. Thanks for hanging out. Super Mario Galaxy movie, which came out earlier this year, has just surpassed $1 billion at the global box office. So the first film of 2026 to achieve this.

0: Rock 106.9. It's Stacey in the very Black Friday sort of mindset where it's spending money to save money. Well, that's what's really going on. So you might be saving money, but you realize you're still spending it. So June 23rd through 26th are the next prime days. Should you choose to pounce on any deals, make sure they're an actual deal and that they're not pulling a fast one on you.
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1: It's Stacy, and who's going to play John Bon Jovi? 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A Bon Jovi biopic is going to be coming to the big screen. 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
1: It's Stacy, and plenty of chances to win your way into our iHeartRadio Music Festival will lead you through that. 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
1: We talked a little bit about digital intimacy. A lot of you wish I would not have. That is, I mean, that's crossing a whole nother barrier there, you know. What it is essentially, if you're both on Apple or like Google, you just like share the, will you share the cloud? I guess that'd be the goal, no? I mean, forever, some have suggested this. I'm a non-married person, never even made the attempt. So, you know, people really don't like when I'm like, this is better. But people have said that part of the reason modern marriages don't go as well is because people are more resistant than ever than to combining their finances. And that it actually splits you further than people may realize in any day-to-day scenario. I don't know if that's true or not. I think it is a level of commitment that was standard once upon a time that no longer is. We could talk about a woman couldn't have a credit card until pop, pop, pop, pop, pop. All right, fine. But like, I'm not trying to stop her from having a goddamn Discover card. I mean, you know what I mean? Like, come on. Like, you know what I mean? Like, it's not then. So when people give you a good reason not to combine your finances, it's always about what could happen to the relationship, not about how it's going to be so much better every day. The people who argue put the finances together, their reason why it's good for you is that it makes the day-to-day marriage better. Versus, well, if you should need the parachute, it's a good parachute to have. Planning for failure versus success. Well, look, failure happens so much in the marriages. Right, but now we're back to whether or not this issue could be one of the reasons to why. I don't know. I've never even made the attempt, so I don't get to be an expert, right? I don't get to have opinion on that and all that. I think I get to have opinions on stuff. I've been alive, right? I've been in relationships with people. I've been in relationships with people that here's what's interesting. You can trust people with different things, right? 100%. You can trust people on that level. I can trust you not to do this. I can trust you not to do this. I can trust you not to do this. Mixing my finances with you might be. Now, one would make the argument, or not me maybe, but I think some would make an argument that unless you can trust people that you believe on the financial level, this level, and that level, what the hell are you buying the ring for anyway? Probably shouldn't be thinking about doing that until we're all the way over here. I don't know. Again, what the hell do I know? Well, I've been back and forth with the same damn woman 8 years now. Are we together? Are we not? I don't know. On Monday, yes. On Wednesday, no. You know, who the hell knows? Nobody knows. Least of all us. Least of all us. So maybe don't take my advice there. But digital intimacy, I think, would be along the same lines as financial intimacy. My dad was never going to step outside of his marriage, ever. It was just not going to happen. Didn't mean he didn't recognize when a waitress was good looking or something. You know what I mean? But he was never going to step out of his marriage. One of the reasons why I respect the man to this day as much as I do. But what he didn't like about the combined finances is that's just it. He wanted to be able to like do something for my mom and not have her not know before it happened and all of that. So if people want to argue, maybe keep one account to the side. Okay. Do they know about that account? If you're hiding money, My guess is it's what? It's either about an addiction that you're covering up. Drugs, gambling is going to be a big one now. And or maybe floozy, right? The old standard, the floozy. She'll get you airtime, right? She'll get you. And so that. I think digital intimacy and financial intimacy work, you know, along the same line. It's a similar vein. And you could talk to me about if one's good for you, maybe both would be good for you. Do you understand? I was going to say this like it's a fact, and maybe I shouldn't. I'm going to ask the question instead. Do you believe, as I do, that there was a time in this country, forget the country, that doesn't matter. I don't think you need a boundary. Do you believe that there was a time in your lifetime where even suggesting this level of independence would be like, what the hell? It's a slap in your partner's face. And now, all of a sudden, it's the what? It's the new standard. Reminds me of another way I've been arguing other things. Get with the times, get with the times, get with the times. Sometimes what we're doing or being asked to do is absolutely get with the times. Other times what we're doing is lowering a standard under the guise of getting with the times. Digital intimacy sounds good. Sounds good. Got a lot of weaknesses, man. I don't know if I'm the guy. It's a lot of honesty for a man who's about to have lunch with the woman he loves in a couple hours here. I gotta be honest with you. Now she's at the office. This is probably going to be a bigger problem for me at dinner while she's podcasting the show, listening later at her desk. But, I mean, I recognize the weaknesses that make people go, oh, I don't know about that. I don't know about that. But would it be better off for you? Probably. Probably. A full purge and like, all right, we're, not that you got to cut people out of your lives. I mean, you might have to cut conversations out of your life. You might have to do that. I don't know. I've been told by female listeners of mine, Courtney's the first one that comes to my mind, that I'm a little bit of a Disney princess like this, right? That I have an idealistic view. I'm the guy that doesn't like prenups. I don't like it. I understand why. I don't think I have anything that's worth even having a conversation about it. She brought it up. Again, the listener brought it up because she's a business owner. It's like, okay, I can maybe see this. But to me, it's planning for failure. Yes, I know it can happen. But like, we sent the invitations out. We got an open bar. This is the feeling I'm trying to feel for this. This is marriage. I could do this with a roommate. All right, eventually I'm throwing you out. So, like, you leave the Rolling Stones records here.
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2: Earlier in the program, we had talked about some common complaints that people have. This will be generationally people have it. And amongst them were, stop remaking everything. Not necessarily a new problem, you know, Hollywood's been a copycat business forever. One of the ones that comes front of the mind for me is The Fugitive with Harrison Ford. I remember when that had been, you know, coming out, or, you know, they were promoting it or whatever, my dad was like huffing and puffing. Ruining my stuff. And then, you know, he and I see it and it's like, man, this is pretty good, you know, because Harrison Ford's really, really good. But people were, you know, it's a very common complaint these days. Another one is we got to get away from this blockbuster kind of thing that's happening with Hollywood. We got to get away from these, you know, superhero movies, if you like. And it's kind of like, I feel like it's a cyclical issue. I mean, the 80s were definitely big and bombastic and, you know, all about the blockbuster movie. And it feels like that's kind of where we are right now. And then here comes the 90s with Tarantino to give you like a, you know, a little bit of the Nirvana version of this, strip it all down. You don't need any of this. Here's just the story. And like, right. And we kind of go back and forth, back and forth, back and forth. But yesterday I happened to go see, I guess, what would be a remake or a reimagining or I guess a rebooting, if you will, of Masters of the Universe, known universally as He-Man.
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4: I am Adam, Prince of Eternia and defender of the secrets of Castle Grayskull. This is Cringer, my fearless friend. Fabulous secret powers were revealed to me the day I held aloft my magic sword and said,
3: by the power of Grayskull,

0: became the mighty Battle Cat, and I became He-Man, the most powerful man in the universe. Only three others share this secret. Our friends, the Sorceress, Man-at-Arms, and Orko. Together, we defend Castle Grayskull from the evil forces of Skeletor.
1: Imagine a minute intro into a kid's cartoon today. Like, imagine that. I'm not, well, maybe they do. I don't know. That would feel like out of place to me. Anyway, so there I am in the theater yesterday. And we had talked about this a couple of times this week. It's like, I'm not really even a big He-Man fan. I'm young enough, I'm at the age range where you could have seen me with the toy. I mean, I had a Castle Grayskull. I had friends who were, this is kind of their thing. It wasn't mine, particularly. And I had said, well, going to the theater to see it, that's almost one of the reasons why there's not a lot of risk for me. Not that there's risk in seeing movies, but you know what I'm saying. It's like, you're not going to take this thing that I used to love and be like, well, no wonder everything sucks now. Or, you know, my dad with The Fugitive. It's just going to be a way for me to kill an afternoon. You know, I want to occasionally go to the theater and just see one of these types of movies, shut the brain off, and kind of do the whole thing. But it's not

0: normally what happens with me. I don't normally do that. I wanted to like this movie. I really did. And the bones are there. Like it is there because they're always the same, right? Bad guy, good guy. This is going to be the thing. If I could just have this, then I'll be able to do everything I want. The real power is in you, right? I mean, we kind of know. I mean, it's the same story over and over and over and over and over again. We know how it works, right? So the bones are there. They spend too much time as him as Adam until he gets to Eternia. There's too much time on Earth and like, no, but like the dates don't understand and he's weird and the thing, there's too much, you know, you got to do some of it until we get back to Eternia. But since we know we have to do that, it didn't need this much of it. And then I was worried. I was like, oh God, are they worried about letting this kid be He-Man this long in this movie? Because that I don't think is going to be a good sign at all. And then you get there, and then as that started to kick in, I was like, okay, now I'm back kind of invested in this a little bit. Now I'm going, okay, let me see, I'm in. And it's okay. But here is the big problem. And this is going to sound like a no S Sherlock thing, but movies need movie stars. Like they just do. That movie could be good. Except for the fact that nobody good is in it. Other than Idris Elba. What the hell was he doing in that? I have no idea. I don't know if he's got kids that are fans of the IP. Maybe he grew up with, I don't know what it is. But he is the only actor in the movie. Everybody else is like, well, she's kind of hot and the boobs look kind of nice and this and that. But like everybody else is just kind of like, nobody's an actor. Because again, it is kind of He-Man, but that's the problem. He-Man is no more ridiculous. You're going to get, so many people are going to get really mad when I say this. But He-Man on its face is no more ridiculous than A New Hope and Empire Strikes Back whatsoever. I mean, it's not. Foreign lands, spaceships and special powers and special swords that do stuff. I mean, come on. I mean, 6 to 5 and pick 'em. We're right here. What made Star Wars a success is that everybody, we get this wrong. James Earl Jones has a great voice. And beyond having a great voice, knows how to be a good voice actor. Those are two different things that sound, they're similar, but they're different. And they matter. And beyond that, those movies were popular because Harrison Ford is really, really good. You liked Luke Skywalker because the movies were about him. None of my friends growing up wanted to be Luke Skywalker at all. The nerd? The mama's boy who cried? Like, nah, dude, Han Solo gets the chick. He's got the cool car. He's got the cool jacket. And he's got the best looking gun in the series. It was always Han. It was always Han. And it's because it was always Harrison. And that's what makes Indy awesome, too. I'm playing an Indiana Jones game right now. And you know what? They tried to make him sound as much like Harrison Ford as humanly possible. Yes, that's about what you remember. But it's also because Harrison's great. Harrison being an actor is what made those movies better than they should have been. He-Man is Chris Pratt away from being pretty good. Now, yes, I'm kind of like filling in the blank easily because it's like, look, he looks just like him, right? Like the whole thing. I'm filling in the blank easily. But the problem with He-Man was this. They know most of it is, and we are not allowed to use the big capital G word anymore, but they know the whole IP is. They know. And they make more than enough jokes about it in it and all of this and how dumb the names were and Ram Man and Fisto. And they make fun of all of it. The problem is that the kid, while he's doing it, it doesn't come off like satire. It doesn't come off like he is leaning into the joke. It just comes off like the kid can't act because he can't act, which makes it not funny. It's now awkward. Chris Pratt, that's again why Guardians, I believe, works as well for a casual like me that doesn't give a damn about the comic books or the characters at all, is that he is a charismatic Star Lord. He works. It works like that. That slapsticky, I'm a dope, but I'm going to be the hero. You know, every hero of a movie you've ever seen ever. Unless you can be the dope convincingly, it just looks like bad acting. Much like they say, in order to play a dumb woman on TV, you actually have to be somewhat pretty smart.
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2: So we've been talking a little bit about Joel Bitonio deciding to retire. He decided to wrap it up as a Cleveland Brown during, the entire run. It's more rare these days, becoming more so by the day. And by the way, the moving around of athletes happened, the beginning of it, or at least it was happening long before we want to admit the Montana thing. You know all of this. So we talked about that a little bit. Yesterday, I don't even know how we got into it, but we stumbled. Oh, it was Taylor Swift as hell. we ended up running down what I believe are my three worst takes since joining you as your morning host here at Rock 106.9, which, again, was June 4th, 2014. So thank you again. But I believe the movie theaters are dust. To wrap it up quickly, it's probably bad. It's a little early, too early on that one. Taylor Swift leaving country for pop is going to flop. Man, that's an all-timer. That's pretty bad. And then, Bake. Now, I'm not ready to say I was 100% wrong on Baker, but I know most people listening, and my brother who is in town from Las Vegas, who is sure to be up to criticize me for everything I'm doing wrong this morning, David is a Baker bro. Like, loves him some Baker Mayfield. And he thinks I am dead wrong on this, too. We got to talking about that yesterday. And it was not only yesterday, I think it was the day before even too. I said, man, I got to tell you, he is not happy with those contract talks down in Tampa. He isn't happy. I'm being lippy about it. This is after Mike Evans is like, I got to go. I got to go. Right. And all that. And so I think there's probably some things running through young Baker Mayfield's head. And I said, well, Kev's not here anymore. So how much of it was Andrew versus how much of it was Kev? Could they reunite? I've seen bands that could not stand one another, hated one another, who physically fought with, like, knives, who got back together like, there's a lot of money to land on that bus. Let's go pick that up, right? There's a lot of legacy and winning and a lot of that. Now, maybe that's why Baker would never consider the Browns again, because maybe there isn't a lot of that. But I floated it. And I said, it's not all that likely. It's not going to happen, but it is a fun thing to talk about. What I will say again is that crazier things have happened than that in the world of sports, in your career field, and in the world. Crazier things have happened than that. It is unlikely, though. Just kind of fun to talk about. So I floated it. Mike Florio, Pro Football Talk, right? I believe that's an NBC Sports kind of, one of those things. He's underneath that umbrella, if you will. And Florio said, who should go sign Baker Mayfield if he's unhappy? Make a beeline is what he said. You guessed it, it's the Pittsburgh Steelers. And if you think about it, it makes a ton of sense. Right? Isn't what people were hoping Will Howard was going to be is kind of like a little bit of a Baker Mayfield? And apparently he ain't. The Steelers haven't been able to get quarterback right for a while. So much so they weren't even trying. Like, they weren't even making real attempts at doing it. And yet, what did I say about Aaron Rodgers going? I said, you just watch. Like, this is going to be one of those things. This team is not, they're not dysfunctional on the level of the Jets and the Browns and the Cardinals. They're not, that's not who they are. They always find their way around to be like, it's the Steelers. They're a little cowboyish like that. Even when they suck, they're not bad. They always have the bones. They always have the foundation. They just kind of do. You can make the argument that at a lot of other teams, Ben Roethlisberger doesn't become the quarterback he became with the Pittsburgh Steelers. Still be pretty good, the body, and, he's big, and you could extend the plays. He probably would have been good at a lot of places. Is he Big Ben in other jerseys? Some other jerseys. Is he Big Ben in every other jersey? I don't know about that. Fit matters. You know when people say that? Really what they're saying is going to a good team is going to help you. That's what they're saying. Fit is, are you any good? If you're good and the team's good, guess what? We're going to figure out how to be pretty good. fit can matter a little bit more once you're there. Fit matters is, can you play or not? And do you have people who know how to run this team? That's what fit is. And the Steelers know how to be a professional football team. They just do. Now, we haven't even talked the Baker aspect of it yet. Now, instead of like, yeah, I'll go back to Cleveland, it's the ultimate storybook thing. Now, one of the most, and I've been critical of Baker and what he can do and cannot do physically. But the one thing, even I, no one can be critical of Baker Mayfield on, is whether or not there is a competitive spirit in that man. He may be one of the most competitive people to ever put on an NFL helmet. I think at times it's actually a detriment to him that he's so competitive personally, he forgets to be competitively in a team environment. You can coach that out. But he has that competitive spirit in absolute, and I mean spades. He's got it. So you tell him now, agents on the phone, yo, dog, it's Pittsburgh. They're football freaking crazy. You know the division. Everything everybody said about, he's a Cleveland kind of guy. He's a blue collar guy. Which, by the way, if you've never been down in Ybor City, down where he is now, Baker is a Tampa guy. He is. That's Tampa. It's the redneck. They literally call it the Redneck Riviera. That's what it's called, the Redneck Riviera. He is in the perfect environment for Ybor City's perfect for Baker Mayfield. Any town like that that drinks too much and watches football because they hate their life, he's going to be just fine there. He'll be fine in Pittsburgh. And if you're them, don't you know? Oh, my God. We automatically pick up a couple of more wins a year. Is it going to happen? I don't know. Is it a stupid idea? No. Is Mason Rudolph still on that roster? Is that a thing? I honestly don't know. You'll have to forgive me. If Mason Rudolph is on a roster and you're like, nah, I think we're going to hang up on Baker. Like, I think that's nuts. Like, as a guy who told you he's a B plus, not an A. I once upon a time told you a handful of years ago, I would have driven him to the airport myself. And I said just this week, I would drive to Tampa to pick him up today. And I would. I'm almost ashamed to say what I would do out loud, to prevent him from going into the Pittsburgh establishment. You know what a listener of mine said? Justin said, oh, I almost want to see it because I want to watch Pittsburgh fans, you know, switch pitch on like, and now tell me how good Baker actually is. Yeah, that would be fun for about 10 minutes until he beat you 28-7.
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1: Well, welcome in. Thursday morning, June the 11th, 2026. Here we are on the Sansbury Show. We're also on Rock 106.9. We're online, too. WRQK.com. Website becomes, well, valuable at 8 a.m. That's when you get the very first $2,500 keyword. Passing those out now until July the 4th, from what I'm told. I have one. Teresa has the second at 11, I believe, 2 o'clock, and then 5 p.m. is when we do those. $2,500 keyword. And I think at 9 o'clock, we still give out a $1,000 keyword, and it's, I don't know, something, some pool party, or I don't know, all iHeart, alter ego, I don't know, one of the 9,000 once in a lifetime artist experiences that you will see at the T-Mobile Arena in Vegas, or wherever the hell it might be. It might be the pool party in L.A. I don't know. I know there's money being passed out all over the place. Not my paycheck. But no, we got that $2,500 keyword for you, that at 8. Not bad. Not a bad way to start out Thursday morning. The Guardians lose yesterday to the Knicks. Nope, that would be the Yankees. That would be the other New York team. That would be the Yankees that the Guardians lost to there. Let me see here. That was 8-4. And now the Guards are a half game back in the Central to the Chicago White Sox there, falling to 37-33 on the year the Guards have. Now, I believe that they lost that. Did they get swept by the Yankees there? Lose every game in that series? Nah, just yada yada. Go right by it. Just go right by it. Now, the Knicks did get their win last night. They did win, and they have a 3-1 advantage after winning at home, and it's apparently there's a lot to unpack here, mostly about who was in attendance. I don't know these young women, but apparently sitting next to Taylor Swift had been the Haim sister. I think they're just called Haim, but I
2: some things are long forgotten.
1: This is, I don't know.
2: Some things were never said.
1: We have a lot of the stuff in the system, so KDD must be playing a ton of this stuff. I don't know. I bet Kiss FM and like all of our stations like that are probably all over this. I say stations like that, like those aren't the ones that the company actually gives a damn about. That's I Want You Back. But they were sitting front row with this lady. And that was apparently a problem. People are talking about sports fandom and women have no appreciation for what it means. And well, yeah, I mean, I've known plenty of women who are like, well, my ex-husband was a Steelers fan, so I mean, when I was married, I did that. But I mean, I'm from Ohio, so I'm mostly a Browns fan now that I got divorced. You know, I mean, I've seen that a couple of times. I don't think you can make a blanket statement about women. I think Taylor Swift is a different situation. I think we have to admit it. She's like a... well, she's just like a citizen of the country, right? Like, she's just like, put her on money. You know what I mean? Like, she's that lady. And, like, mostly the other fandom is about Trav. That's about her husband. And that's kind of cool, right? Like, all right, Trav's a big, you know, he's into the Guardians. He's into the Cavs. He's from here. And, like, we're going to be spending a lot of our time here. So, okay, you know, I'll get myself wrapped up in it. But I don't know. She has to, I would imagine she's got a pretty strong connection with the city. And when you can call it the city and everybody knows what you're talking about, I think that makes it a little different, too. I don't know. The Haim sisters, you could talk to me about throwing them out of the front row. I'm fine with it. But, like, the Taylor Swift thing, I think, is mostly just about people looking to hate on Taylor a little bit more. I don't know how much of a basketball fan she is, although I don't know that she isn't. I have not spent a lot of time talking to Taylor Swift. The one opportunity I had at doing it, I walked right by her because, well, she hadn't been Taylor Swift just yet. So, that's how much I screwed that up. But the Knicks do win 107-106 last night. They have a 3-1 advantage in the NBA Finals. And now the series does shift back to San Antonio. That's how it works, right? Kind of go back and forth, back and forth. The thing is you get a couple of days, though. Normally, it's like one travel day, play the next day. It's like they're not playing until Saturday. And I think you get a healthy, you get a more rested Wemby going back in San Antonio. I don't know if you can dig yourself out of 3-1. I mean, we all know the history here, right? Oh, by the way, let's talk about that a little bit, maybe. This Victor Wembanyama guy is supposed to be, by the way, the next LeBron. He's supposed to be, like, by the, some people say this could get uncomfortable for LeBron. Because this guy could get to the point where it's like, yeah, dude, LeBron's not the best player ever. This kid is going to be the best player. I mean, there are people already saying it. So if you should happen to do that thing that LeBron happened to do, by the way, not that long ago, he's still playing, it's still there, and you over, oh, wow. A, by the way, you do that and you upset the Knicks in that fashion? I always say it, not all things are created equal. Not all championships. Wow. I didn't even think about till that right, till just right now. We are definitely unpacking that a little later in the program. Also going to take a look at a colonoscopy party and why you need to start one. I had no idea stained glass was this expensive, but a story from right here in Canton tells me how wrong I was. And also, a recording light may be mandatory for live streaming, and I think I love it. But today is Thursday, June the 11th, 2026. I'm curious what day it is. So we're going to get you filled in next.
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2: 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If you didn't have it, how the hell would we brag every time I go to commercial break about how many people are using it? 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You have succumbed to the pressure. Powerful that we are. We'll get you one way or the other. In these media narrative webs. Woven daily. 8 a.m. Here's how we do it. More breads and circuses thrown at you. $2,500 keyword at 8 a.m. We'll get you one of those. Enter that, WRQK.com. Walk away with some money. On today, Thursday, June 11th, which makes it, I wouldn't have known this. And I will have to admit to you that I had temporarily had forgotten what this term was. Now, I am going to bet, I am going to say this, and more than a few people aren't going to get this term. I remember I said I was going into a store to get a pair of chinos once, and my messages went off like crazy. And everybody's like, what? Like, what are those? What are those? Like, they're pants, right? And it was like, but a lot of people did not know that term, right? And I had temporarily, this is a piece of clothing, and article, if you will. And I had forgotten about it. You don't hear this term a lot. This is, now you may have an Adirondack chair. Now you may have one of those, but you normally see people wearing this kind of stuff sitting on those. This is very...

0: Like, I'm just kind of like staring at that clock. But like, I normally try to put something on. They say, wear a seersucker. The folks on Capitol Hill don't have to be the only ones staying cool on hot summer days. The best way to celebrate this day is, put on a seersucker suit. Dresses, skirts, and shorts could also be part of seersucker excitement as well. It's a fun, that word just said, that's one of those words that sounds dirtier than it is. So I thought, I was like, well, what if I just Googled it? Like, what if I didn't know what it was? I was like, all right, well, so I was like, well, let me see what Google tells me a seersucker is. They claim it's a lightweight, breathable cotton fabric famous for its signature puckered or crinkled texture and striped pattern. Looks like a bath towel mostly, right? Like, do you have a sand cloud bath towel? Do you guys have, I bet some of you have sand clouds. Those are nice. I like those. I won't necessarily call it an upgrade because that feels like I'm maybe looking down my nose at the rest of you towel people. But like, sand clouds are nice. You know, they're real thin. That feels that they look exactly like that. That's exactly what they look like. I mean, you can get a solid colored set. I have a few solid color sets of sand clouds, but that's exactly the material and like that kind of feeling. It's one of those things. Instagram is big with, you know, promoting these kind of things to me. There's some guy in Australia invented this shirt that, like, yeah, you can jump in the water and you get right back out and it's dry in like 10 seconds. Like that whole thing. It looks like a shirt that would do that. That's why nobody's ever going to buy it and wear it anywhere. But like, it's one of those things. This seersuckers are kind of like that. It's kind of, if you drag it in the dirt in the Hamptons on the beach a little bit, it's fine. If you get it a little wet, if you spill the wine spritzer on it, it's a little bit fine. It'll whisk right out of there. Yeah, it's kind of one of those. I don't know if I have that many things that would qualify as seersucker-ish, as I'm not, you know, a highfalutin member of society. Normally, all right, people with money are fine. It's people who end up like that because they have money. It's like, oh, bro, you were better before you married her.
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2: Is using drugs just like wearing shoes? Somebody more successful than I says so. And that's how everybody argues everything. He's got more money than you. He's got more money. You're clearly jealous. He's got more money. From a society full of people who told me money never matters. But a really famous and successful person tells us that using drugs is just like wearing shoes. So we'll get into that next hour. I have some audio for you. I believe some of that may be featured in the Friday audio reel moving forward. Maybe some of this will be too. Oof. Is this some audio from the Knicks game last night? No, not the game itself, actually. This is people walking into the stadium. This was game four last night. Do I have that right? It was game four. And it's the Knicks and Spurs. It's the NBA Finals. And I've been doing this long enough to remember that we have talked ticket pricing on Super Bowls or like a big game or here's a Taylor concert or whatever the thing may be. There's limited supply and a lot of people want to go. Welcome to ticket pricing. That's kind of how it works. So, you know, you got influencers out there in front of Madison Square Garden kind of talking about stuff, you know, back and forth. And, you know, everybody's, you know, you got your Free Palestine influencers over here. You got your Ben Stiller should pull out medical supplies out of his backpack and help that guy as he's walking by him. Influencer over here. And then you got your sports gambling addict, you know, influencers over here. And then you just get, you know, you got your finance influencer bros kind of standing out there as well. And they were looking at what people were paying to get in and out of this building. Let's say,
3: how much did you spend on your tickets?
4: He got them. 50K.
5: $220,000.
3: Yeah. For how many?
2: Now that guy, all right, this guy is standing, what looks like this is father and son. Now, I don't know what people do in judging books and covers, but this is $220,000. And this looks like a standard Canton guy just standing there. Like, it's not...
3: That. Tickets.
4: Two.
3: You bought them?
4: Actually, his dad.
3: What do you
2: well,
3: do
2: for... Well, maybe not his dad. His dad? So what are you... Are you stepdad? Is that what happened? What? Go back to those guys. I'd like to find out what the hell that was all about.
3: Thousand for how many tickets?
4: Two.
3: You bought them?
4: Actually, his dad.
3: What do you do for a living?
6: We're in the trash.
2: Okay, so this is two other guys now, and they look like just two New York guys. Like, right? Like forget about it. They do. They look like forget about it.
6: Yep. All in New York City.
4: Not that much.
2: And he said, you know, we're trash guys. So what?
3: You bought him?
4: Actually, his dad.
3: What do you do for a living?
6: We're in the trash. We pick up all in New York City.
4: Not that much. Probably 20K.
2: So that's just another guy. Now, 20K says what he paid for it.
3: Probably 20K. What do you do for a living?
4: Well, just Google me.
3: Google you? What do you do?
4: Take a picture of me and Google me.
2: PD? That's such a douchey statement. That is such a douchey statement. Google me. Google me is the new do you know, don't you know who I am? And you can, I know you're not looking at the video, I am. You can see it on that man's face. He's offended that somebody doesn't know who they are. And this is, I think, a little bit of a an example, if you will, of something I've been saying about fame and about fandom and fame, is that it has never been more so a mile wide, an inch deep than it is right now. That guy in his world is big enough in whatever it is. I don't know what it is, but he is big enough in whatever it is to where Google me can be a statement he can use in his circles. But he believes that those circles are as big as A-list and they're just not. We've talked about this differently inside celebrity for years, that LeBron, people say, oh, he's an NBA star. No, LeBron is an NBA star. Most guys are Mikal Bridges. You know what I mean? Like, that's what it is. It's like they're literally called Jags. Just a guy. There are stars, and then they're just, most of the leagues are Jags. That's what they're, just a guy. But not a bad life. Better than my life. Better, you know, but that's, it's not necessarily star. And this is what, so that's kind of what's happening with the internet turning everybody kind of famous in what they do. It's like, you're famous in that circle, but that circle has not then bumped into another circle and exploded out. Google me is a douchey phrase. That's don't you know who I am, which obviously you have heard this before because it's true that if you have to ask, The answer is no. Don't you know who I am? Like, statements like that, you would see in movies and you'd think to yourself, who is this person? But I did see it once on a local level with a local radio guy. We had gotten hired in at another station. So we didn't know everybody in that building. And we were the only station in the building we were. Now, there was two, but the company owned other stations locally. But you weren't in the same building, so you weren't close or whatever. So every now and again, they'd be like, you two, you guys should go get lunch. Everybody should know one another. It's like, well, it's not our fault. You guys don't know what the work, you know. It's not our fault you don't know how to get us all together, right? You know, it's all this. Sorry, I lost my train of thought there. I apologize. Anyway, I'm trying to remember the name of the restaurant so you know I'm telling you the truth. But we were in Tremont. Was that Grumpy's or whatever it is? We were waiting on a table. And we were with the then, and I'm going to tell you his name. We were with the then Q104 morning show, which would have been hosted by, and she's still a part of that company, I believe, Jen Tuohy, who I love dearly. I love Jen. She's great. Jen Tuohy's great, right? I love Jen Tuohy. And we worked together for a long time at iHeart before she went over there and before I went over there. I've known Jen Tuohy a long, long time. I couldn't like her anymore. But she had been working with a guy that I did not care for a whole lot. And his name was Alan Fee. And Alan Fee had been like the morning guy at Q104. And he believed that everybody had like known and loved who Alan Fee is. I'm willing to bet a lot of you went, oh yeah, man, I forgot about that guy a little bit. Nobody gets remembered. Nobody. All right, welcome to that. So there we are, and we don't know him, and, you know, and he doesn't know us, but he's like one of their big swinging D's, right? So we have to kind of like, oh, shucks it. Oh, Alan Fee, like kind of and pretend like we don't think this guy's like the biggest douchebag we've ever met in our lives. And so we're standing there in the restaurant, and they tell us, it was actually my host who said, we're looking for a table of, you know, blah, blah, blah. And the hostess just said, we're a little busy right now. It's going to be about 15 minutes. He says, absolutely. We'll wait right here. And Alan Fee steps up to the like hostess stand and says, you know I'm Alan Fee from Q104, right? And I just turned and looked at Max and was like, do people like this exist? And then I was young and I didn't care. We didn't work in the same building. I was looking to burn bridges. I didn't care. I said, does this dick not understand that I am three times as famous as he will ever be in the city? We were literally taking pictures with people walking in the restaurant. They didn't know who he was. That was 25 seconds ago. This guy's a dick. Right? I lost my mind. I could not believe it. We ended up tipping, ended up going crazy, the whole thing. Because I was like, oh my God, dude, no wonder every television show and every movie makes every guy who's ever done what I do look like a dick. Because they are.
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2: A $2,500 keyword at 8 a.m. We'll get you that. 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Not bad. Now, I don't know if that was the smartest thing to tell you before we started talking about dollar amounts like this. Knicks Spurs last night. 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
3: You bought them?
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3: What do you do for a living?
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3: Only $20,000. What do you do for a living?
4: But just Google me.
2: Douche.
3: What do you do?
4: Take a picture of me and Google me.
2: Oh, the take a picture of me is even worse. Oh, man, did I not care for that.
7: $18,000, and I could have sold them for...
2: Now, this is... All right, this guy looks probably 15 to maybe 20 years older than I am. He's got a gray T-shirt tucked into the shorts there. He's got the cell phone clipped to the belt. He's your stereotypical New Balancer walking in. It's about $18,000 is what he paid, and he said he was offered $44,000, not selling it.
7: For $44,000. I said, there's no better way to spend money. I'm going to die poor.
3: Section 117. I could sell for...
2: Yeah, that. So this guy's got, outside of the MSG here, this guy's got tickets in Section 117. Those are going to be pretty good. And knowing how sections work in arenas, if there's anything I know, it would be that. This guy, he could absolutely get a lot of money for these.
3: For like $50,000 a ticket.
8: This game means a lot more than $50,000. I've been waiting 53 years for this.
9: I actually got a ticket.
2: 50. Yeah, man, like, I think I hate to admit it, but I'd be a fan that I think fans would hate. Because there would be a risk, maybe, that I would end up selling a ticket to an opposing fan. But at some point, maybe because of what I've done for a living and I've been lucky, and I have, and lucky doesn't cover it. Spoiled is really the best way. I mean, I have seen a lot of things, like a lot. And so maybe that's it. There's, you know, that's just it. I've done pretty well financially. Nobody needs to cry for me. I'm fine. I'm going to die fine. I use hyperbole. Everything, I'm fine, right? But my career's probably been lopsided with experience versus cash, you know? So I've been experience rich for 1,000%. So I think that might make it a little easier for me to be like, yeah, man, I'm selling these. You know what I mean? Your boy wants to upgrade the Honda a little bit. You know, kind of that. I think people would hate on me for that. That's a lot of money, man.
9: Through a very close colleague of mine, so the answer is $0.
3: So how much it would have cost?
9: I think about $70,000.
3: What do you do for a living?
9: I'm an attorney.
10: $200,000.
3: Where are you sitting?
10: Courtside next to Donald Trump.
11: It's about $10,000 a ticket.
3: But how do you feel?
2: Did he sit courtside? I believe she may have told a fib. From what I understand, I think he was just, by the way, it was, I think, game three that he attended. Now maybe this is a collection of people going into game three and four. I guess it doesn't necessarily specify. Fair enough there. But he was criticized for not sitting that close. So I think
3: about your dad spending $10,000 on your ticket.
12: It's pretty good.
3: Even though you won't go to college, it's okay.
2: So yeah, this kid's going. His dad paid about $10,000 for a piece for their tickets.
12: Yeah, it's okay. It's worth the investment.
11: I think like $16,000.
3: So how are you able to afford $16,000 for one ticket?
11: Honestly, I'm unemployed, so like I don't really know.
3: How much did you spend?
2: My man. Honestly, I'm unemployed, so I don't even know. My man, got your jersey on backwards and got answers like that. You may want to get brushed up on an answer or two.
3: On your tickets.
11: Gotta ask the Knicks for that.
2: I think it's a former player, and he was probably comped by the team there. That's a lot of money. We've talked about this over the years. You know, what would be, you know, where is your dollar amount? An NBA Finals game isn't, like, that's not the sporting event that I'm like, I got to get to one of those, right? It wouldn't be my thing. I love basketball, but I'm a much bigger football guy. What I'll say, though, is the difference, you don't play Super Bowls at home. That does make it a little different with other sports. Like baseball, you play those games, some of them, in your home stadium. Basketball, you play them in your home arena. You know, so that is, I think that adds to the value of being in attendance. I have talked to people who have gone to Super Bowls who their team wasn't necessarily a part of it. And I think it would change your passion for it. But I've talked to plenty of people who have been to Super Bowls and they just went just because it's a thing to do. And they said, honestly, the game itself isn't all that great. It's everything else. It's about being there. It's about doing that. But like, there's so much of the messiness and the back and forth and the stand up and wear this and put the light on at the Super Bowl halftime show and this. And like a lot of them said, it's kind of a pain and the headache of it. Now, if your team is in it, it would be more valuable to me. I've been lucky enough to be at a lot of things, including an NBA Finals game. I have not been to a Super Bowl. It would be worth money to me. We kicked around the idea of it when it was in Detroit. I think then I said, guys, I'm at like a $2,500 limit. Like that's about as much as I would spend on the ticket. I understand if a hotel and drinks and things I'm going to end up getting, and it's going to be a little bit more than that. And because of that, that's where my ticket limit kind of is. I think I've seen, as far as like concerts go, it's weird, like, because look, can a concert get to $20,000 a ticket? I don't think so. I think you play too often. The tours are too long. You could find them if you could pay that kind of money for the ticket, you could travel to the city to catch them in a night probably. And so it's different. I think there's a championship at play here. It's going to end. Sports fandom runs deep in some people. I think at best, I am a casual sports fan who's been turned into a little bit more of a passionate one through a career of broadcasting. That would not be. I think I have also now aged out of. I saved this one for last because I don't want it to be true. but I do believe I've aged out of the passionate. I will sacrifice the money. I have to be there for this event. Browns in a Super Bowl is a different thing. It's a different thing. Would I, in my current financial situation, would I spend $10,000 on the ticket? Yeah, man, I gotta hug Dustin when they win, dude. Like I just do. I gotta just turn to him. I gotta hug him and say, buddy, they did it. Like I gotta cry with that dude in them stands when it happens. I have to. We have fought off crying so many times walking out of that stadium together, man. I just got to hug that big loot and be like, buddy, they did it.
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1: I had no idea stained glass, and it was valuable. I had no idea how valuable. But a Canton man is going to do some time in jail because he destroyed some of it. I had no idea it was worth that much money. I mean, I knew valuable, yes. And we'll get into it. That 9 a.m. this morning. Now, value, I suppose, has been at the center of our conversations already this very morning. What we had been talking about is that the Knicks are in the NBA Finals, and they won again last night. They have a 3-1 lead now in that series. They don't play again, they and the Spurs, until Saturday night, and the series will now shift back to San Antonio. A couple of days for Wemby to rest up, you know, the zigzag theory in the NBA. We'll see if they can extend that series out. But we had been talking about what people were paying to get in and out of the stadium. And, you know, there's these exorbitant amounts that people are paying. And then this guy shows up.
2: All in New York City.
3: Not that much. Probably 20K.
4: Only 20K. What do you do for a living?
3: Well, just Google me.
4: Google you? What do you do?
3: Take a picture of me and Google me.
4: PD?
1: Okay. So, like, here's the thing. Todd and some others reached out on the socials like, yo, are we going to find out who that guy is? Like, let's get hot on the trail of that. So here's what I can tell you. I have unsuccessfully Googled who this person is. I did take I used a screen grab from the video and did an AI, you know, Google search through that, the way you can, you know, image search like that. And again, unsuccessfully at that. I also just went, you know, old school boomer and was like, Knicks fan who said Google me, because by now, this many hours later, with how socials work, you're going to be, you know, people have found it and here's the guy and we've doxed you and we've done all of this. And that also came up unsuccessful. But the man claims to have paid $20,000 for his ticket, and apparently it's just some light work for him because, you know, he is so successful. You're supposed to know who he is. He's probably a podcaster or something like that, you know, kind of one of those. Maybe he, you know, influences people by, you know, racing Teslas into brick walls or, you know, some of the very, you know, important things that they're out there doing. And, you know, maybe that's part of it. And we did just get to talking about the value of the ticket. And I said, well, you know, the NBA isn't necessarily the first thing that's going to make me want to empty out my pocket. I am much more a football guy. I'll tell you, a World Series, I would, and that's just it. I would rather go to a World Series game than an NBA Finals game. I think it is about the postseason. I am one of those people who believes baseball's postseason is just great. And having been in at a postseason game that mattered at Progressive Field, like, that's, as this area gets talked about as football crazy, and I'm the first one to tell you, and it is, in those moments, you can be like, okay, but we like baseball too, right? Like, there's a, you can get there, and that environment is awesome. I absolutely love it. And that

0: it is worth less money to me than that. Game seven at home. Now, all of a sudden, I get why the tickets are starting to get to the prices I don't want to pay. I would understand that. For me, that's how that would work. A Super Bowl would be more enticing to me. And I said, I have talked to people that have been, and their team wasn't necessarily a part of it. And they said, I mean, it's cool, but like it's probably a little overblown for what it is. I think I personally have seen so many events. I've been a little spoiled here that I'm going to walk away from all going, yeah. Because that's mostly what happens when I go to things. Is, yeah, all right. You know what I mean? Because it's like, yeah, kind of been there, done that a little bit. People probably hate hearing that. But it is just reality. And so there's only, again, I would think I would be the person you'd hate and maybe sell my ticket. Now, Owen lives right here. Says, I grew up 10 minutes from the Hall of Fame, dude. I'm a big Washington fan. And the then Redskins were in the Super Bowl, right? 1992, Super Bowl 26. He has his ticket here. And that's when they beat my Buffalo Bills. 37-24. Yeah, I remember. Owen was right there. Oh, he was sitting right there. I got a picture of his ticket. As a matter of fact, yeah, he went through gate B. He sat in section 100, row 26, seat 5. He said, listen, it's growing up 10 minutes from the Hall of Fame. He got me here in 1992. I'm a Washington fan. It was incredible. $150 for a ticket. Face palm. And I wrote back, and I don't know. I don't think he has responded as of yet. But I said, man, $150 in 1992 still feels like, yes, it was a lot of money. It still feels like it would have been in the ballpark of what we were doing. Okay, if AI can be believed, and I just did this real quick, just on the fly, here we are, live radio, no net, right? I am told through AI overview, and I've told you before, you have to be careful while trusting that. So I've underlined it a couple of times for us, right? So 100, you can't, blah, blah, blah, stands for fake news. $150 in 1992 would be the equivalent of purchasing power to about $356 today. Huh. That's interesting. Can I get a $356 Super Bowl ticket today? Do those exist? They probably do, right? That's probably where your starting point probably is. I don't know. Well, let's look. Super Bowl ticket price. This is where producers come in because they do this off mic and you don't hear the keyboards clicking around and Charlie kind of finds that information from it and like gets it in Rover's window or, you know what I mean? It's kind of, dude, it really works really well like that. You don't have to think out loud while you're trying to do this and still talk to you so you're not sitting in silence, only listening to my keyboard clicking around. All right, history of Super Bowl ticket price. That's not going to give me what I want. I walked us into a thing I know I could not give you the answer for sure. Sure, which is literally rule number one not to do on live radio. Again, I'm the one who told you there's no net, and I literally just did something every program director tells you never, ever, ever do. But there we are. Okay, so somebody got in last year. Let me see here. New England Patriots, Atlanta Falcons, adjusted for inflation was $2,605. There you go. That's what Yahoo Sports is telling me. Quick search there. Wasn't that just a concise and well done, well thought out, and just properly packaged radio segment?
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0: He's a bad influence. 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
1: The Knicks with the big comeback last night. Were they down 29? Half? And here comes Wu-Tang to perform the halftime show. And then next thing you know, the Garden goes off. So do the Knicks. They pull out a one-point victory, 107-106 over the Spurs. Game 5 now will be Saturday evening. If Wemby should come back in that one, man, down 3-1, I mean, we know. And I would imagine the LeBron and Cavs fans don't necessarily want to see that happen. But what if that should go down? Then we got to talking about ticket prices because, you know, there's been some, you know, influencers going viral by asking people, hey, what'd you pay to get in here? Right? And, you know, $20,000, $50,000. That guy said it paid $120,000 two tickets the whole day. Right? It's kind of crazy. And we were talking about events and what's valuable, what isn't. Owen went to a Super Bowl, paid $150 in 1992. Reminds me of when Kurt Cobain said $50 for a concert ticket. And he thought that that was craziness. And I remember saying at about where it was then, I remember in 1996 when Kiss reunited, I have those tickets. I have those ticket stubs. I know for sure what I paid because they're framed. And it was $40 a ticket. I had good seats. Not the best seats you could get, but I had pretty good seats. $40. Not bad. Not bad. But it was a lot of money then. And it was like $40. Now, when you bring up these conversations, people say, yeah, but for the rise of inflation, it's not that much worse than Gen Z's. Okay. And I'm not arguing that per se, but what I am saying is there's never been a time ever where the you and I's of the day were like, this is easy to do. Never. That's like, never has that been a thing. Your dad, your great-grandfather, they were in the wrong business because they weren't getting $2 for the Miller Lite at the Guardians game. I know they were the Indians then. Always the tribe to me. Burr, burr, burr. I got it. Get it all out. Let it go. As a matter of fact, vent your anger out. Got a million ways to do it. Yell at me. Call me a libtard on the socials. Or the microphone talkback button. Scream at me. Let it all out. Let it all out. Use it. Click it. All right. There you go. But there's never been a time where people are like, thank God this is how much this costs. Never. That has never, ever, ever been the thing. And so it's always, I mean, look, Owen said he paid $150 in 1992. He hated it. Now he was happy to do it. Got to watch his team win a Super Bowl in person. My guess is still all these years later, he views that as, that was kind of worth it. Now, $150, I don't even think was necessarily all that crazy then for said event. That is what I will say, is that the pricing is kind of insane now for the event. It was never affordable for you and I. It is now crazy in what you're seeing in a lot of places. That I won't argue. That's a different thing, you know. But dynamic ticket prices and these businesses that aren't businesses, that are all online businesses, that when I was railing against them and told you how bad everything was going to be, I was told, get over it and get with the times and you're a boomer and get off my lawn. And oh my God, he's clinging to relevancy by now screaming about the pop culture issues and blah, blah, blah, and all that stuff. And now everybody's crying at the other end of it. Not necessarily you, but, you know, the others, if you will, are crying about it. I get it. Because a lot of times they have to go to things because their kids want to go, which means you're spending the money whether you want to or not. Right. That's how that works. A $20,000 ticket is crazy to me. At least when people spend a $20,000 a Harley, isn't it? At least a used Harley. I don't know what they are new. Probably a lot more than that. But like a used, I mean, right? Yes, I know for sure. David just bought a Harley not that long ago. I think he paid $17,000 for it and he absolutely loves it. Put it in the garage with the other 14 of them and he'll never ride it. Like, right? But he absolutely loves it. Right? So like, yeah, I mean, that's just it. He can take that thing out and ride it whenever the hell he wants. Multiple days. At least then the value. That to me is where you get value. I've made this argument. People go, oh my God, a bed? Because I told people what I spent on my bed. They're like, a bed? You spent? I slept. sleep on it 8 hours a night, hopefully. Every night. You keep it for like a decade. What are you talking about? That's absolutely worth the money. 100%. People say, your golf clubs, you spent X. Now, here's the thing, and I shouldn't say this, but if you like your clubs, you can keep them forever. No, you can't, ladies. They got to buy a new set every year. Right? But you can. As a matter of fact, you know what? As people talk about the economy and like businesses shutting down and all this stuff, I've been curious about this my whole entire life because I do play golf, right? There's 15 manufacturers. I bet I'm being conservative about it. And every single manufacturer puts out 3 different sets of irons every year, 2 sets of wedges, 3 different drivers, and 3. Who the hell's buying all of this stuff? Everybody I play with's got a 30-year-old 3-wood in their bag. I don't know. Who the hell's buying all of this stuff? I don't understand. I've never understood that. I'm getting a little lost in the weeds and the whole thing, mixing a lot of stuff together, and I apologize on it. As we're talking about live events and value, Monica says to me, I can't believe you haven't brought up the World Cup. I mean, here we are. We're the host country. USA plays their first game. Is that? Yeah, it's tomorrow, right? 9 o'clock p.m., by the way. It can get a little confusing sometimes with the football or the soccer, if you will. And look, I caught a little casual fandom of the Premier League, you know, last season, season before, whatever it was, because it's on really early on Saturday and Sundays and I'm up and it's competition versus like, you know, they're selling houses on Channel 5 or whatever. And so like you can, you know, do that. And I was like, oh, right, I'm watching this and I kind of got sucked into it. And, if USA is playing, am I going to be all in? To be honest with you, I don't understand the staging is what they call it in World Cup. There's group stages and then this. I get a little lost in the conversation of it. In the language there, is the word I was looking for, failing to find. But because I have never, I've been to like an MLS, I think of that thing. But because I've never been to a World Cup game, a USA World Cup game would be more valuable to me than some other live events / concert type stuff because I haven't experienced that. Well, I was going to say not as much as the other things, but I haven't experienced it at all. So the interest level now you have, well, that is definitely peaked.
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1: Teresa has your second $2,500 keyword. 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We have those keywords weekdays till the 4th of July. Pretty good deal on that. Okay. I heard a piece of audio the other day, and I was like, oh, maybe I should get into that. And I was like, and I just didn't. And then I saw it a couple of more times, and then, you know, a couple of people tagged me, and I was like, okay, all right, you know, maybe I should. Not that I have a responsibility or anything. And this, I don't believe, would be one of those subjects, even if I did. But I had been a marijuana proponent for legalization plenty of times. And I still mostly believe it's like, yeah, come on. This is well within the bounds of things we let adults do. I don't see what the real problem mostly is. I had also said plenty of times that, like, look, it's not that there are no negative side effects of being a marijuana user. It's not that I don't believe that it does not hold addictive properties, because I believe that it does. It's not that I don't believe that people who do not use and smoke marijuana aren't going to see some things through legalization that they wish were not true. And I think a lot of that has been true. I smell marijuana in public a lot less than I had anticipated, given what my experience was in Oregon, Nevada, and a few other places, that it kind of went out there a little early before we had, right? I think that could be about the vaping and the edibles and a lot of that, but, you know, whatever. I feel like I've been, now I always think I'm, I feel like I've been a little grounded in, on this. You may not necessarily agree with what my takes are on it or align with my view on it, but it, I think you would, even if you disagree with me, go, well, he's not one of the crazy ones about it, though. Maybe that's what I want to believe. Now, maybe what I should do is play you this piece of audio, because I think this is nuts. And I think if this was said to somebody, if this was said by somebody who does not have a lot of money and did not make things that people like, it would be perceived as even crazier as it has been received. This is Seth Rogen, who is, I mean, he's like kind of the pothead, right? He's the guy. Now, partially, is it because he's the person who probably smokes the most weed in the country? No, smokes more than the average person does. So that's part of it. But the other part of it is that he's wildly successful at the things he writes, directs, produces, and is a part of in Hollywood. Whether you like or hate him and or over him and the laugh gets to you now and Fozzie Bear, the whole thing, whatever, that's fine. But there's no debating whether or not he has found his way to success. I don't watch that show on Apple TV, The Studio. I hear good things. I'm looking for something else to watch. Maybe I should give it a try. He is a very pot-friendly person. He has a pot company. He'll sell you a, we looked it up. I think it was a, wasn't it? It was a $700 rolling tray. And I remember going, hey, man, you guys want to like behead CEOs in the street? Like, you want to do that? Or you want to keep buying $700 rolling trays? You want to do that? He is back defending his marijuana use. Apparently, he feels as if it needs a defense. I find that point to be a little interesting. And he says, it's just a tool you use for life. Like, well, here it is.
2: So I smoke weed all day, every single day, since I was 20 years old, maybe, something like that.
3: 20.
2: Yeah. I equate it to shoes or glasses. Like, are shoes like a crutch we use?
1: No, they do make the human experience better. That's a universally agreed upon thing. That's why most people... like, yeah, man, let's get something on the feet. To which, of course, he's going to say what? Well, this makes my mental and my emotional and all of those things experiences better, like a pair of shoes makes your physical experience better. And are you telling me which one matters more, physical versus mental? Or we always talk about how important it is to focus, stay focused on the mental, on your journey. And he'd be right, right? Like, we're kind of in this loop of like, well, yeah, you kind of can't question anything anymore because it helps him on the journey, right? So, like, we're kind of in that space. He would be right.
2: Or are they a thing that we have culturally decided make our lives easier and better? You know, that is exactly how weed is to me.
1: to you is, I think that's the important part of the sentence. Because shoes got popular because everybody sees that benefit. Everyone. That's why, I mean, we will literally do shoe drives and make sure we get them to places that need them and should. Because everybody sees the value in shoes. Everyone. Might not have to be Jordans. You might want to smack the Toms wearer. I got it. Right? I got it. But everybody sees the value in a shoe. Not everybody sees the value in smoking marijuana or receives the benefit you do of smoking marijuana. By the way, oh, never mind. I'll save that part. Hold on.
2: Could I not wear shoes? Probably. Could I not smoke weed? Probably.
1: Well, could you not wear shoes? For how long? They are such an agreed upon part of society that you are required to wear them in certain places. There is no place, I promise you, that you are required to be high to enter. Yeah, maybe.
2: But would I just much rather smoke weed all day? Yes.
1: Okay, so again, but back to what you would rather do. Now, of course, when you were critical of these things, especially as a person who's in it, hypocrite! No, just disagree with the statement. Right? It's fine. It's fine. But I do disagree with this. And I think we have to be honest. If this was said to the person asking for change outside of the Circle K, you would say this is craziness. But this guy wrote Sausage Party and apparently it was good enough for him to get away with an opinion like this. It's craziness. Marijuana is not shoes. It makes life more fun. And you, by the way, liked a product so much, much like myself, what you did then was go out of your way to chase a profession that wouldn't give a damn about what the hell you were doing as long as you brought Satan their money. So you did. I mean, like, come on, buddy. Like, and that's how everybody's going to argue this. He's got more money than you. More money than you. And that's like, and once you're in that, you're never going to be right, whether you're right or not. You just agreed with that statement. You did. I know you did because of how common sense it is. And I want you to understand, that's the point I've been making when I've said money's the only thing that matters. The people who have been arguing with me, you haven't. You just didn't understand what I was saying. I did a bad job of laying out what I meant by that statement. That's what I mean by it. Is that once you've written Sausage Party or you give Apple TV the studio and people get, and again, breads and circuses, and I can make fun of it, but there is a little truth in it, right? Like, and once you give them that, like, and you have made the money, you know that's crazy. Marijuana is shoes? I'm going to be high 20 minutes when the show is over, baby, but it ain't a set of night.
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1: 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Lit up in red. Use that. Record your message. Straight to the studio that goes. Happening today is the competency hearing for Shane Newman. You may not remember Shane's name, but he is the Plain Township man that had been accused of stealing items from Walmart and then trying to shoot a Canton police officer in the head. So that competency hearing will be today, and that's because back in March, he had pled guilty by reasons of insanity, I believe. That to the charges of attempted murder, felonious assault, robbery, having weapons while under disability, carrying concealed weapons, aggravated possession of drugs, and obstructing official business. He underwent testing by the psychodiagnostic clinic to determine his competency. So this was just before 2, December 18th. I believe I was out of town in Vegas for this one and watching this one on my phone going, whoa. A Canton police officer had responded to the Walmart, Atlantic Boulevard, Cleveland19.com. He was inside the loss prevention center. So like he had, again, had been accused of stealing in the store. So they kind of pull you in there and be like, all right, well, what's going on? Empty out the pot, that whole thing, right? And was there with Katarina Jeffrey. That's when police claimed that he had pulled out the handgun. He attempted to shoot the officer, but the gun didn't fire. A Walmart asset protection associate jumps into action before he could attempt to shoot the gun again. Then taken to the floor by the officer and now, like, you're under arrest. You had maybe seen the body cam video when that had been out. That's how I had been made aware of it. Again, I was out of town, I believe, or at least had been traveling. I don't remember exactly, but I remember I was looking at my phone going, I'm not at where I maybe should be for the. I remember thinking, like, this is. I remember thinking that. Sorry, I don't mean to make it all about me. The cop, I remember, had said, chose not to fire the weapon because of the Walmart employee being close in proximity. So it was a previous felony conviction that Shane Newman had that made it, he was not allowed or permitted to have a firearm. So after his arrest, they find 50 blue pills identified as Molly, which again, this is right, the reason of insanity. Like, no, you're just a drug user who was high on some drugs, knew you were in some trouble, desperate, had seen a couple of too many movies, and tried to do some dumb stuff. I'm sorry. I don't get into the are there insane people? Sure. I don't like this as a thing in the legal system, and I get it that they still end up getting punished, and they go, and I get it. Sometimes optics matter.

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1: See? We would have him drug tested, but why waste the money? See, because he'd fail, because he's drug friendly, he is. You know, or at least drug tolerant, I suppose. Yeah, you do you. You know? That's my view. And yet I still think this might be a little crazy.
2: I smoke weed all day, every single day, since I was 20 years old, maybe, something like that.
3: 20.
2: Yeah. I equate it to shoes or glasses. Like, are shoes like a crutch we use? Or are they a thing that we have culturally decided make our lives easier and better? You know?
1: Well, isn't that what a crutch is, though? It kind of is, isn't it? It makes your life easier and better. That is kind of, I mean, imagine if you had Twitter when shoes came out. Why are you a puss? Gonna wear shoes? Like, this is, the libs. They're making you wear shoes. They're trying to pussy up your feet, right? You're gonna be a sissy, wear lib shoes, right? Whatever the hell the thing would be. That'd almost be nuts. But
2: that is exactly how weed is to me.
1: But to you, though, to you, I understood and I pushed back, but I understood when we got to the, well, it's like medicine. It's like medicine, especially when you start talking about easing of, although I said marijuana must have went on a really good run of PR when you go from the smoking your paranoid in the woods to it's now what's easing people's anxiety. Remember that? That cultural shift when everybody tried to sell that lie. I was like, no, it doesn't. Right? But I guess it all depends on the wiring and the makeup there. I suppose I will make room, if you will. This, to me, as a marijuana user, does feel like a lot of coke, though.
2: I not wear shoes? Probably. Could I not smoke weed? Probably.
1: Well, actually, here's what's crazy, is he probably could not wear shoes. I can't. Now, I could take my shoes off right here. Like, for sure I could. I'm in this room alone and this and that. But in my day-to-day life, I cannot not wear shoes. That man can be picked up at home, carted to where he goes to work, where he's in charge. And even if he isn't in charge, it's a tolerant enough environment to where if you're still making money for the studio system, what you do that is abhorrent is now just quirky. And the moment you stop making money for the studio system, then it's like, hey, dig up that thing he said from like 2 minutes. Remember that thing he said or that picture he said or the hand on the ass there? All right, now let's go kill this kid's career, right? But like early on, while you're the guy, he works in an environment where they'll look the other way. You realize he doesn't have to drive his car to go where he's going every day? Could you not wear shoes? No, Seth Rogen. As a matter of fact, I can't. I had to drive my car to work today, and it is, checks notes, required. And so they want you to have shoes on in the car. You tell me the place that's like, hey, make sure you hit the vape pen before you get behind the wheel of the car. Wouldn't that be a nut system? Imagine if they just did that a couple of hours of the day, right? Where it's like, okay, what, like an ass backwards Stansberry purge? Where it's just like from 7 to 9 at night, it's like, all right, are you high? All right, you got 2 hours to get where you got to go. That would be kind of crazy. That would be kind of crazy. I could almost see that happening at some point. Like, I'm sorry, but
2: I smoke weed all day, every single day, since I was 20 years old, maybe.
1: And he works in a career field, and I'm adjacent to it, and he has been much more successful than I, which is why, by the way, he gets the pass on his marijuana use that he does. And I've been successful enough for what Rock 106.9 wants, which is why we're able to say, and we drug test him, but why waste the money? But, like, that's how I recognize, dude, this is coke, bro. You just like getting high. It's fine. If we take, this is such a crazy thing for a radio host to say, because it just sounds like you're nitpicking podcasting as a place of jealousy. But if we got rid of it, honestly, the justification of what everybody, you wouldn't feel the need. Why? By the way, you've had this much success at this, and you still feel this much of a need to justify what it is you're doing, you got to make it Adidas? Like, my man, like, I mean, come on. You're this far in. You have, he wrote Superbad at like 14. Again, the studio, I don't watch it, but it, I mean, he got Scorsese in that. I mean, it's like, it's clearly doing big numbers. Sausage Party, I mean, like a Pineapple Express. You know the movies. You like this guy more than I do. I don't even really care for him much. I think he's a pretty decent writer. You know what? He's the movie Hardy to me. I love when Hardy writes songs and gives them to somebody else who can sing a little bit better because they become hits, like Sam Hunt. Hardy's good enough. I know the show at Blossom is killer and all that, but like I prefer him as a writer. Seth Rogen, I feel a little bit the same way. He's clearly a funny guy. His laugh gets in the way for me, much like a Geddy Lee voice for some other people or what that may be. That his laugh can get to me, but he's clearly a funny person. He annoys me plenty with some of his views, and this being one of them. I had said forever, this to me, I had, now Bill Maher's not a guy you want to lean on today, but I had said for years, marijuana needs a better PR department. It does. It needs more Bill Maher's and not as many Bob Marley's. It just, it really, because like the Birkenstocks and all that stuff is like, you dumb hippies, get out of the way, right? Like it's just kind of how it works. It's how it works. It's just kind of how people feel. But this is a massively successful guy in a career field that will look the other way on whatever your addictions are, as long as you're making them money. And that's I don't think you can make it shoes. When people tried to make it on the same path as like, I don't know, a Xanax or something like that, okay, a little relaxant. Have I been told by a professional that that's probably what a lot of my marijuana use is a little self-medication? You give me a couple of these, you know, mind-controlling pills from the pharmaceutical company, and I would just swallow it once every day for the next 35 years and just turn the bright off and turn the switches off. I would maybe not need it as much. I could see all that. And I don't even go, look, girls from the ground, man, so I'm going with them versus corporate America, man. Like, look where I work. I don't know how anti-corporate America I get to be. I might work for the worst arm of it, for crying out loud. You know what I mean? So I don't know. I don't know how much of that I get to do. But here's what I know. I smoke weed because I don't really like playing video games as much as I think I do, but it makes it easier to sit there and play an Indiana Jones game. I don't really like sitting around watching movies as much as I think I do, so it makes it a little easier to do that. I'm going to get it through the day. I like smoking weed when life's a little annoying, the way people like having a belt of whiskey. It doesn't make it shoes. It's a ridiculous argument, and it's just cope. And I'm sorry, man, but if you feel this strongly about it, then you wouldn't feel the need to defend it this hard. You just like some loser stuff, bro, just like I do.
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1: On your socials, the Stansberry Show. We also have the microphone talkback button. For those of you that listen via iHeartRadio, and we have been talking about Seth Rogen equating marijuana use to wearing shoes. He had said, are shoes a crutch? And I was like, well, kind of. that is kind of what they are. He's like, it's like shoes or glasses to me. Same thing. I do it. He's like, could I not wear shoes? Sure. He's like, but my life's better if I do. Could I not smoke weed? Probably. But my life, and I use the word probably there. He's like, my life is better if I do. Okay. It's his view. I disagree that marijuana use is like wearing shoes. I disagree with it. Jamie did use your microphone talk back button, though.
2: I don't know if this is a brag or not, but I've smoked weed or vaped marijuana or eaten marijuana every day since I was 14 years old. But I've also lived a very traumatic life.
1: Wow. All right.
2: And find it as a nice escape. Have a nice day.
1: I find mostly that's what I like about it, too. That it's not about the thing itself so much as it is an accoutrement to something else. I like laying around and listening to a record. I like a good movie, depending on what the movie is. A good movie. All right, let's get high for this. Something like that. You know what I mean? It's kind of one of those things. If I'm going to be at a concert, yeah, all right. Kind of into the music thing. It's that's what fits for me. I'm guilty of it on the golf course, but I swear to God, I think I need to stop doing it. I really do. I think it's where it goes bad a lot is especially if I don't have it. It's another, it's not that. It's just my golf game. If I'm playing well, nothing can bother me. No, you can talk in the backswing, swing, yell, throw something at me when I play. If I'm playing well, nothing bothers me. If I don't have the swing, every last thing will make me crazy. All right, sorry, don't get me sidetracked. So that's not that, but I understand like the outside and the wind through the trees and the birds and all of that. And you're high and you're all hippied out. I get that. That part makes sense to me. That's it's a decent one, but I don't always think it's the best thing for my golf game though. I wish I could eat marijuana the way you guys do. It doesn't seem to do the thing. And it really is. It seems to be a good experience for people who can do that and like it. I was in the dispensary yesterday, and the people in front of me in line and the people next to me in line and all that, a lot of what their packaging was edible. Just not part of what I do because it's a waste of money. They do absolutely not one thing to me. So it's a waste of money, but that seems like a good method and I could understand it like that. The vaping thing, for public, it's kind of nice because you can kind of do what you want to do and kind of get away with it. Again, for a concert, for an environment like that, that's kind of nice. This may be a boomer take, maybe a Gen X take or whatever, however, a young person wants to classify it. But cigarettes and joints have aura. They just do. And vaping will get the job done. And honestly, sometimes they're a little too strong. I don't think people should get this high this fast, right? It can be that for sure, but they don't have aura. And it just doesn't feel like I do it. It just doesn't feel like, that's mostly what I get from, let's not get into buying habits and where I get things and where I don't. But let's not start getting crazier. I miss cigarettes and that's one of the things I like about joints too, is that you put them out in an ashtray and flicking them and rolling the whole thing. I'm more along the line of Dan Soder, who's a comic who said he gave up smoking cigarettes years ago. He smokes a lot of weed and he said, I'm convinced that like 60% of my marijuana smoking is the fact that I miss cigarettes. And I agree personally. I don't know if that's true of everybody, if that you could apply that out. I don't know. But I think it is true of me personally, so much so that I flirted with the idea that maybe what you do is like, well, kick the tires, bud. Let's throw all this stuff out. Go to the corner store, get a pack of Cools, and let's see how it goes. But the problem is what I worry is more likely is what? I just pick back up the smoking habit and marijuana stays in my life. But I do think a lot of it is how, because that's one of the ways I quit smoking cigarettes. That's where an increase of use as a person who just kind of enjoyed a thing and where it's like, all right, watch now as I'm going to use this word. I used it as a crutch to help get me to where I needed to go. I was able to do that. I was working for myself and a family member running a bar in Oregon. And so I could go out to the back porch in a marijuana friendly state and get high all day, watch people drink and wait till I had to do something else. And so it was an easy way to kind of get over it. And it definitely accelerated my marijuana use in that point. And the fact that you could buy a quarter bag of weed for $20 in Oregon back then. So, I mean, it was almost crazy not to get high there. It was nuts. It was, well, heaven, really. Now, a lot of people prefer to drink. And especially when you go to the sporting event, sports, I guess I should say. Have you seen this? That Coors Light has rolled out a taller boy? Not a tall boy. It's one giant can, and it's three beers in one can. It's an 18-inch taller boy. It will stack 12-ounce cans. The Taller Boy is part of Coors Light's 2026 FIFA World Cup theme campaign with, I believe it's soccer announcer Andres Cantor, whose signature extend goal inspired the product's elongated design. And guys were already using beer cans as a size, you know, kind of a proximity for the D-picks. I'm not sure you're ready for the taller boy.
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2: Teresa gets you hooked up with a second $2,500 keyword. That at 11 a.m. this morning. Continue those keywords until the 4th of July. Weekdays on that. I have the first every morning at 8 a.m. I would imagine that makes at least a few minutes of me tolerable. The rest of it, on your own there. I did not know this until I just looked, but today would be the anniversary of one of the best movie franchises hitting the screen. Today being the anniversary of Raiders of the Lost Ark. Directed by Spielberg there. Harrison Ford. Story by George Lucas. Look at that. Just three talented guys coming together making some great stuff. Look at that. 1981. The year of that. I just recently had watched Raiders of the Lost Ark again. This because I had been playing an indie game. This is just weird. It's just kind of falling all into place for me here. I did not know this was the anniversary, but I have been playing a little bit of an indie game that had come out, I think, 2 years ago, something. I don't know. Anyway, it's great, by the way. It's awesome. That game's fantastic if you're into the games at all. Spielberg's an interesting conversation right now. We got into this the other day a little bit, you and I. And if you've spent any time on social media over the last couple of days, you've seen that I was right. Man, does young Twitter and young film social media, do they not care for Spielberg, man? Couple of things here. He made a lot of money for corporations. That's bad. Probably going to let him be beheaded on a street at some point. Yeah, it's probably fine, right? Because, you know, the guy poured his heart and soul and creativity into stuff and he got paid money to do it. I mean, terrible. I mean, should probably pay a, you know, livable wage on, anyway. But like, they hate him now. And he made propaganda boomer slop is what he made. There's a few reasons why that's the phrase attached to him. You want to guess which movie it was? It was Schindler's List, by the way. This, of course, getting us back to the conversation that I had started a couple of years ago in here that everybody told me I was crazy about the far left and the far right coming together over their hatred of Jews. It's now a pretty big conversation on news shows and podcasts and Bill Maher and all that stuff. A little bit of a victory lap there. Sorry, but I was right. And so sure enough, now that's a propaganda movie and he lied and he inflated the numbers and the... There's a large section of people who hate this guy now. And he has a new movie. It's today, right? Now, with movies, it's hard to keep track. That opens in theaters Friday. Well, the soft opening was a month ago. And they saw it at Cannes 6 months. Right? So who knows? But I know he's got Disclosure Day coming. And early reviews are all bad. Now, is it bad or is social media doing what it has been known to do plenty of times before, which is let's torpedo something just because we have figured out we kind of do have the power now. We didn't early on in social media, but we do now. And they get off on using it like they absolutely do. And who wouldn't?

0: good once you put in some stuff. I mean, you were, I mean, you're right there. I mean, the poster looks great. Sell 10 million tickets on the poster alone. So that's, I didn't realize today was the anniversary of that 1981. Am I 5 years old? Jeez. Five feels young for Indy. And I was a little young for Raiders of the Lost Ark. I remember when COVID came around, I was like, I'm more of a Temple of Doom guy. And a longtime listener of mine, Jay, said, I don't think you are, man. You got to go watch those movies again. And he was kind of right. I was like, man, I have skipped over Raiders so many times because I thought I had seen it too many times. But like, it's that movie's really good. And I just watched it again this last weekend. It was excellent. Absolutely holds up. And I did. I said to her, I was like, he's almost ready. I want to wait just a little while. I was like, he's almost ready. I was like, but I'm going to get him all indie crazy and I can't wait. I absolutely can't wait. And when he looks at me and tells me he hates it, I'm never going to recover.
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3: 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Pack it. 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Rip it. Test it. Trust it. Drive it. It can take it. The 2026 Nissan Rogue. 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
4: Teresa's going to get you that second $2,500 keyword. That will be at 11 a.m. this very morning. Be on the lookout for that. The Knicks take a commanding 3-1 lead in that series against the Spurs that last night, outlasting them 107-106. One of the things we did not discuss a whole lot is some of the, I mean, we did get into some of the, you know, the beating videos the other day that we saw. We'll probably talk about, you know, fans and, you know, opposing stadiums a little bit more maybe tomorrow. But I did see Ben Stiller walking into Madison Square Garden last night. And he is a Knicks fan and has been a long time. And, you know, he's a rich guy and that's a problematic thing. You're also going to have to bring the Jewish aspect into this as well, because people are accusing, this is what people are mad at him for. It's a very popular thing to be anti-Semitic now. It's not a problem anymore. You're allowed to do it openly. It's very posh right now. And I had said for a few years, there's a thing brewing and I think it's going to get pretty bad. And everybody's like, yeah, you're crazy. And it's like, we're here now. And so I never know if people, sometimes I don't know now if people are actually being criticized for what their behavior actually is, or is it just kind of cool to like hate on this as like a trend now. Ben Stiller had been walking in Madison Square Garden. And there's a man sitting on the ground who's clearly, I don't know, homeless, but, you know, displaced. Let's go there. Right? And he just casually walks by him and then stops, turns around to say hi to somebody. And you can tell there's a class system aspect on film that doesn't look great. And I admit that it doesn't look great. I just don't know. Is Ben Stiller, I mean, come on. This is part of being a member of society, right? Like, now I know he's got a lot of money but is it every person he walks by? That's what's supposed to happen? By the way, you can be sometimes putting yourself at risk depending on who you approach and where and when. And I'm not sure it's solely the anti-Semitism thing. I think there's just a lot of like celebrity I don't really care for and the thing, and real fans should get to sit in better seats. I think I think it's probably a Voltron of a lot of things coming together there. But I don't know what that guy's supposed to do walking in and out of there last night, other than if you think he should have taken out a couple of bucks and thrown it, you know, into a cup. All right, I would meet you on the, you know, take a couple of bucks out. When do you think the last time Ben Stiller had cash in his pocket was? I don't carry cash in my pocket much anymore. Do you? It used to be parking, and it used to be that was like really the only place you needed it that much. But the last event I went to, we went downtown, I scanned a QR code with my phone, I put in the license plate, paid the fee, and then went into the stadium. I'd said a couple of years ago, I worry about homeless people with where we're going digitally in the world, because they're already asking for change. What's going to happen when we no longer have change? Like, what's, I mean, probably not a good enough reason not to, you know, go completely. Just because all that is going to happen doesn't mean I think frogs are gay or whatever. But like, you know, but I don't know what Ben Stiller is supposed to be doing walking in and out of there, other than take the couple of bucks out of his pocket. But I don't have any cash on me. I'm leaving here today with the intended purpose of going to not one, but two different locations to purchase something that I need. There's a little bit of an emergency at my house. I cannot wait to get to that. I need. I know I'm going shopping. No cash on me whatsoever. Because why? One of the reasons I don't like to have cash on me anymore is what? So I can say, sorry, Holmes, I ain't got it. Right? That's kind of one of the... Now, that sounds terrible, doesn't it? It's what you thought, though. Sometimes you'll give the dollar, sometimes you won't. If you got it out today, I kind of feel like a good... But, like, it's not going to be every day. So I don't know how much I'm supposed to be getting on Ben Stiller. You know how many people I've walked by in and out of stadiums? Now, have I taken money out of my pocket? Yeah. when the guy had the "I'm just trying to get back on my spaceship and go home" sign outside of Rocket Arena, I gave that guy a $20 bill when I saw that. I was like, "All right, man, just what I like." And walked in, but the dude made me laugh. I gave him a little bit of money because it's like, you know what, I should. Next to this guy, I'm affluent. I'm not affluent, but next to him, I am. Sorry, here's a little money. And then I duked it up a little bit because the sign was funny. But I haven't done it for everybody I walk by. Financially, I am capable, though. So are you. And so is everybody online criticizing business. This is what I've been saying about charity for so long. It's like people are like, if you are charitable, then they, you're posting it. I saw it, so it's not charitable enough. It's like people, we're criticizing behavior. Like people who steal Vicodin from their grandmother's goddamn medicine chest are like criticizing behavior of other people. It's nuts. Like it's a little bonkers. Like I get that you find the guy a little annoying and maybe he directs a few too many things and the second season of Severance kind of sucked. I got it. I got it. I don't think it makes the guy public enemy number one. If you missed any of my mad ravings, I will get a podcast put together for you. I'm not sure why, but we will do it. And we'll get it posted, that at WRQK.com. Aside from that, I'm done for the day and not back live again until tomorrow. So safe out there. Be good to one another. Meet me here at 6 a.m. tomorrow for Friday's program on Rock 106.9. Hopefully, you have a great afternoon, and hopefully you and I run into one another somewhere around the Hall of Fame City scene.
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1: It's going to be a fantastic day today. We got each other. We got good music. I'm going to keep your minds positive. And we're going to just, you know, keep going one foot in front of the other. But you know what? 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Let's start with Bush.

0: Rock 106.9. I love you. Before we get into the guts of the day, let's talk about the staycation. I love a good staycation. If you don't have the money to travel, rock a staycation. It's like being 16 again, living at home with your parents. You know what I mean? You don't got to get up. You don't have a job. You just stay up till 5, sleep in. It's awesome. You don't have to shower if you don't want to. It's optional. Best cities for a staycation, so says Wallet Hub. I'll just give you the top 10. Orlando, Cincinnati, Las Vegas, the adult playground in at number 3. Interesting. St. Louis, Honolulu, Salt Lake City, Utah, Atlanta, Tampa, Chicago, Portland, Maine. That's your top 10. The bottom list is like a lot of California cities, which is random. Why? It's California. How bad could it be?
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This is your reminder. Bon Jovi says if you videotape yourself singing Living on a Prayer, send it by tomorrow at bonjovi.com. You have a shot to like be part of the B-roll of fans during the tour. It's kind of cool. So check it out.

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It's Teresa reminding you to wake up with the Stansberry Show on that smart speaker of yours. 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

0: Rock 106.9. Okay, I'm Teresa. 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Goo Goo's, Weezer, Muse, Snoop to Kenny Chesney. I mean, two nights, one stage. If you're interested, you know what? The presale's almost sold out, I think. 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
9: 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I'm not sure you heard the story. I think it's Kid Rock going around saying that back in the day, he sold Tom Petty weed. He was like Tom Petty's weed dealer. I'll buy it. That's fine. But yeah, sounds right.
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Rock 106.9. I was so amped to tell you that Kid Rock used to be Tom Petty's weed dealer. I didn't give you a heads up on the 250K USA giveaway this hour. Good luck.

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1: I'm Teresa, keeping you awake at work. 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
1: Let me pop in to give you a heads up. 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You'll be able to change her voice. 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
1: 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We are back at it. Guns on the way. Pink Floyd, Van Halen, and right now let's go Green Day. Brain Stew. Enjoy.

0: Hey guys, Sansbury here on Friday's show. I'll take you tan maxing and on a sex cruise. We get started tomorrow morning at 6 a.m. on Rock 106.9.
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Rock 106.9, Canton's Rock Station. Okay, I have made this hour so that your lunch tastes better, the food will be more vibrant, your metabolism will speed up. Everything's, like, calculated. It's all laid out for a reason. Enjoy it.

0: Rock 106.9. I hope you're having a great day. I'm Teresa, giving you another Maiden collab. I did not expect this, but you guys know I love a good whiskey collab, vodka, beer, IPA. I love it. Iron Maiden teaming up with Lagunitas for a new IPA to celebrate the band's 50th. I did not know this was coming. It looks like one lucky fan will also have the opportunity to become the band's first ever beer roadie, hitting the road with the band. It's a good part. That's amazing. Go to Iron Maiden's website. Everything you need is there. I'll link another bit of info for you on my X at Teresa Rockface.
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1: This is a good hour. I've got Hotel California back to back with Enter Sandman. Yeah, I'm going to leave it at that. That's a pretty monumental moment right there. I'm Teresa. First up, it's Twisted Sister.

Rock 106.9, it's Teresa Threads. It is still a thing, and if you're on it, we are too. Go find us right now at Rock 106.9 and keep that feed full of rock.

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It's real. 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

0: Rock Station, Rock 106.9. I'm Teresa, jumping in just to tell you, you are doing a fantastic job. You already knew that. 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
7: 6-9. This afternoon has been amazing. I'm Teresa Paul. I got your request for the Bon Jovi moment.

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This hour, I need to talk iHeartRadio Music Festival, Money in Your Pocket, plus this Linkin Park teaser. Yep, there's a teaser for the film we will be seeing soon. Give me two songs, I'll explain everything.

0: Rock 106.9. It's your work wing woman, Teresa. Just reminding you, you're doing a good job. You're doing a great job. Look, I know you're starting to lag and drag. I'll push you over the finish line of this workday. I'm also going to give you the teaser for the Linkin Park film I mentioned earlier in the week, Unshatter. Basically a documentary style film about the band, their journey after Chester Bennington's passing, leading up to the new, what I call new Linkin Park. Go to my ex at Teresa Rock. Face the link for that is there. Got a lot of links on my ex today for you guys.
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Hanson's Rock Station, Rock 106.9. Okay, coming up in four songs, I need to talk about our iHeartRadio Music Festival, the on sale, the tickets, the situation. I've also got some Stones Painted Black after this. Enjoy the afternoon, you guys. We're doing good. You and I are doing great.

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I say you look so fine that I really wanna make you mine. 4, 5, 6, come on and get your kicks. Now you don't need

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1: 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Rock 106.9. It's been a good day. How many of you have gotten in on the Capital One cardholder presale? iHeartRadio Music Festival. Our party's going to be so good. Two nights, one stage. You guys know the drill. Yesterday, we kicked off a 48-hour presale. Okay, Goo Goo Dolls, Kenny Chesney, Lainey Wilson, Muse, Snoop, Weezer, Benson Boone, Cardi B, BTS. Like, it's two nights, one stage, all flavors. It's so great. You got a Capital One card? 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So everything's about to be unleashed.
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Rock 106.9, our iHeartRadio Music Festival artist, one of many, Weezer here, who are also dropping a gold album on us. Don't forget, yeah, the 16th album, 84th. I've lost track. Oh, yeah.

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1: I hope you're having a great Thursday. I'm Teresa. This is just a random question. Do you, as an adult, okay, ride roller coasters still? I don't know. It's impossible. There is a switch that flips in our body, kind of like in my 20s. The last I remember the last Jaeger shot I took. I remember, and I was like, ugh. And my body was like, and we're done now. Like, it just never happened again. I was never the same after that last shot of Jaeger. I tried to ride a roller coaster a couple of years ago, and I felt like I was hungover for 4 days. Like, I almost had to be hospitalized. It's just not, your body's not made for it anymore. There was a list of, like, best roller coasters in the country for, like, thrill seekers. I didn't even look at it. So, kids, listen to Aunt Teresa. Enjoy those roller coasters while you can, because once you get older, wait, that ain't gonna happen again.
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Canton's Rock Station, Rock 106.9. In honor of the White Stripes, I've got coming up after this U2 moment, Jack White has quietly just like slid out the info on Frozen Charlotte, his next solo album. It'll drop July 10th, so now you know.

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Sometimes you need to give the finger to a tough day, and we're here for that. Guaranteed human.

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1: It's about time for me to get out of here. I got a couple more minutes left, but I do want to remind you our 250K USA giveaway is not done yet. You get four keywords every weekday. Another coming up at 5 to win $2,500, part of that big 250 grand. In honor of the USA's 250, I can't wait to hook it up for you.
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1: It's time for me to get out of here. I'm Teresa. This is the song right here. This is the song that if you sing it and submit it to Bon Jovi, you might be chosen to be like on the big screen during the montage of the tour. So bonjovi.com, get that done. Have a good rest of the day, and I'll see you tomorrow. I love you.

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106.9. I was at a chicken wing joint the other night. I love a good hot buffalo chicken wing. Yeah, they make the beards go down faster. But right as I was kind of finishing up my meal, karaoke started. And sure enough, this is a big karaoke song, apparently. Actually, the whole bar was singing at one point. Poison. Every rose has its thorn.

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1: Chumley here. Sharon Osbourne is slamming the notion that coming out with an artificial intelligent Ozzy avatar is a cash grab. Here's what she had to say.
2: Cash grab. I'm not asking you to come. I don't want your money. I don't need your money. For somebody to turn around to me and say I'm doing a cash grab. For 10 years, we have been exploring it.
1: 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I don't know. I got to see what it is. How much is it? I might. Interacting with an artificial intelligent Ozzy is the closest I'll ever get to Ozzy. I mean, the guy is an international treasure. Ozzy Osbourne's coming up next.
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1: FIFA World Cup Soccer kicks off today, 3 p.m. Tomorrow, our first USA game. Excited about that. FIFA has banned vuvuzelas from the World Cup. They're those long plastic horns. They sound like this. You know, that's thousands of vuvuzelas. FIFA banned them because they're excessively loud. And that was just a reminder of how obnoxious they were in the 2010 World Cup in South Africa. Rooting for America's team. This should be a fun World Cup this year. Rock 106.9. Beck, you know, he's a little quirky, but he's one cool.

Clinton's Rock, 106.9. Backwards Beach Day. Have you heard of this? This is good for parents. We'll get to it after Kansas. They're next. Lit, my worst enemy.

0: Canton's Rock Station, Rock 106.9. There's a lady going viral. She's a mom. And her brilliant idea that people are into, backwards beach day. Kind of an interesting concept. It's where you skip the crowds and the hot sun at the beach during the day in favor of going later in the day. You know, sunset beach time. And it's great if you have young kids. You could go right after their nap. Plus, a lot of people will be leaving when you're arriving, so you get more of the beach to yourself. This will work for the beach, the river, the lake, even the springs. I like.
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1: Oh, we're rocking out on a Thursday afternoon. I've got AC/DC coming up. 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Motley Crue. 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

Canton's Rock Station, Rock 106.9. David Lee Roth, Eddie Van Halen together. Yeah, the good old days. Van Halen, here's Jump.

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Foo Fighters are next. Let's rock out to some Neil Schon guitar work. Journey, here's Separate Ways.

0: Rock 106.9. State police in Louisiana were tracking a reckless driving suspect to a long stretch of highway west of New Orleans. The guy's name is Victor. He tried to escape, pulled over, jumped into the swamp to get away, and was attacked by an alligator that bit both of his arms. You know, it's at that point I'm giving up. Officer, please help. Not this guy. He was eventually caught with the help of a drone. Turns out he was drunk. State police say the lesson here is impaired driving can lead to serious and unpredictable consequences. That guy woke up in a jail cell, or possibly a hospital, with a story to tell.
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Rock 106.9. The 2026 edition of the world's 50 best beaches. There's several here in the U.S., but if you're planning to go to the beach at some point this year, maybe you want to go to the best beach in America. I'll tell you who that is coming up in about 15 minutes. Nirvana. Here's Heart Shaped Box.

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Pounding drums. Searing vocals. That make you feel like, well, you. 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
1: Hutch Chumley, the 2026 edition of the world's 50 best beaches. There's several here in the U.S., but the top American entry on the list, Siesta Beach, Siesta Key, Florida. It ranks seventh globally, but number one right here in the United States. Yeah, Gulf Coast beaches are gorgeous. So if you're planning to hit the beach, you know, you might want to try Siesta Beach in Siesta Key. Metallica's next.
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Driving home on a Thursday. Tomorrow, the best day of the work week. 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
1: They've set a new world record. There's a person who assembled a Mr. Potato Head in 4.6 seconds. He's now a Guinness World Record holder. A very sad Guinness World Record. But look, it's a slow news day. How about some Pearl Jam? We'll do that next.
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106.9. Bon Jovi giving fans a chance to be a part of their upcoming tour. You have to submit a video singing the group's Living on a Prayer for a chance to be featured as part of the visuals of their Forever Tour. So you go watch the show and you'll be on the Jumbotron, which is cool. 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

Canton's Rock Station, Rock 106.9. Chad Tyson, what's up? How you guys doing tonight? Checking in to Rock Things on a Thursday evening. One more day until the weekend. We're almost there, man. Busy show on tap tonight. Got a bunch of stuff lined up, including a ton of great music. Let's keep that rocking right now. Rush, Limelight, they're back on stage tonight. Show number 3, Form in Los Angeles. We'll talk more about that next.

0: Rock 106.9, Chad Tyson, Sublime. Wrong Way rocking things tonight. Those guys got a new record coming out tomorrow. Can't wait to check that out this weekend. Dirty Heads also releasing a new record tomorrow. Thanks for hanging out tonight. We did some Rush back there. They're back on stage performing in Los Angeles later tonight for show number 3 of the 50-something tour, where they changed the set list up big time for show number 2 earlier this week. 14 songs different Tuesday night as opposed to Sunday night, so I can't wait to see how many they change up this evening. And it's all starting to come into focus here as far as what they're going to be doing throughout the tour, because they're doing a total of 58 shows this year. And then they go overseas next year, man. It's off and running. It's been great so far. If you've not seen the set list from the first two nights, I got them out over on TikTok and Instagram at Chad Tyson. And also, I'll be throwing out a list of all the new music releases coming out tomorrow there a little bit later this evening. So keep an eye out for that.
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Rock 106.9. Chad Tyson, Green Day has released the first trailer for that movie Nimrods, a Green Day comedy. That's the official name of it. That's out in theaters August 14th. And in the trailer includes a scene where Green Day is actually playing. It's over on YouTube. Want to check it out tonight? It should be a pretty interesting movie, man.

0: Jags Rock Station, Rock 106.9. Chad Tyson, so game four of the NBA final last night. Did you watch that? I turned it off, if we're being honest. Like, there's no way the Knicks are coming back from this. And then what do? Come back from a 29-point deficit. Beat the Spurs 107-106 to take a 3-1 series lead in the finals. So they went on Saturday. Series back in San Antonio for game five. They win the championship. First title in 53 years if they can pull it off. Man, Spurs were up 81-52 in the third last night. Man, epic joke, right? Wow. Game five, Saturday this weekend, and of course, NHL Stanley Cup Final. Game five, rocking tonight. Hurricanes and Golden Knights.
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Rock 106.9. Chad Tyson getting back into things with some Stone Temple Pilots tonight, who's out on the road with Godsmack and Dorothy for the Rise of Rock World Tour this year. And it's actually been off for a couple of weeks, but they fired back up this weekend. A couple shows in Missouri. 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We're back into things. Crank it up, man.